Angels of Broken Things. This is the unshortened version, boasting the full length as it was all the way up until final mix. I have added back all harmony vocals that were killed in final mix, just to give you an idea of how I originally wrote them. I have also added the full solo that I recorded for the song. A fan bought one of my guitars a few weeks prior to this recording, and I thought I might as well use that very guitar to record this solo. It's a signature Myonis Elements 6-string fire guitar, and this solo is the very last mission that it completed for Pain of Salvation.

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0: Hey, Thirst, can I try out a few Coke Summer sound effects on you?
1: Yes.
0: Cool. You okay with this?
1: Yes.
0: And this?
1: Yes.
0: And what about this? Gotcha there, Thirst. That wasn't sound effects. That was a Coke.
2: I'm no longer thirsty.
0: You're so out of here. Coca-Cola. Open happiness.

0: KFC presents a Halloween tale. It came from the dark. It began like any other evening. They were hungry. Innocently, they went to KFC, where they discovered the new KFC dark meat menu.
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1: Look at all those pieces!
0: It's KFC's dark meat menu. Whatever you do, don't eat it alone.

0: Hey, Thirst, can I try out a few Coke Summer sound effects on you?
1: Yes.
0: Cool. You okay with this?
1: Yes.
0: And this?
1: Yes.
0: And what about this? Gotcha there, Thirst. That wasn't sound effects. That was a Coke.
2: I'm no longer thirsty.
0: You're so out of here. Coca-Cola. Open happiness.

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Drink some margaritas by swinging blue lights. Listen to the mariachi play at midnight. Are you with me? Are you with me?

a smile on your face. Don't bring everybody down like this. Don't worry. It will soon pass, whatever it is. Don't worry, be happy. I'm not worried.

0: replace diseased and damaged parts of the body as easily as we replace eye corneas now, so that the new parts will join together as though they were born there.
1: It can't be done.
0: It can be done. With my new special compound I've created, I'll do it. I know I can do it.
1: Sure, sure, that's what you say.
0: That's what I know.

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0: stronger than ever. It's unbelievable.
1: I think it's unbelievable that you have the nerve to experiment. How's his pulse?
0: Strong and steady.
1: My eyes are deceiving me.
2: What you see is real. What's done is done, and what I've done is right.

Human.

In part 5, we're investigating referrals. So a very good reason to join a network, and for most people, the holy grail is to get referrals. We need to be very mindful of the previous blogs. So if you haven't watched or listened to or read parts 1 to 4, then please do go back to those, because we cannot expect to get referrals unless we've fulfilled all the other objectives. So we need to be mindful of the fact that, one, are we first givers? Because in a network, we need to be givers. Number 2, can we consider ourselves visible in the network? Visible being constantly visible, because remember, people forget you very quickly. Not because you're not memorable, but just because the pace of life is so fast and someone else is putting a post or talking, or you're getting in front of your customers before you are. So make sure that you are constantly visible. What about credibility? Have you established yourself as being credible within your network? And the last question, and equally important, is have you told your network what you need? Because if you haven't asked for what you're looking for, then how can you expect to receive it? So if we're looking for referrals, we need to make sure that we're cognizant of these 4 points. And if you cannot answer yes to all of the questions, then your network is not going to give you referrals. Of course, you'll still have all the other benefits, the friends and the resources and the learning and the with all the visibility and credibility and the price reductions that it comes with. And these may very well be enough to pay or justify your annual subs. However, if you need referrals, and I must say that not everybody does, but if you need referrals, then you need to fulfill those 4 questions. So I'll just remind you. Are you first a giver? Can you consider yourself constantly visible? Have you established yourself as credible? And the last question, which I said was equally important, have I told my network what I need? So please give some thought to what you need from your network before you make any decisions, and decide whether referrals are what you need or not.

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Hi, we've already spoken in parts one and parts two about good reasons to join a network, being the business friends that you make by being part of the network, and also about the online presence through a website, possibly a web page or a mobile application page. Well, you certainly get these with Mauritius Business Network, but I think you'll find with a lot of networking organizations you'll get something similar. What you also will find is that they are usually social media groups that you can belong to, and these are well worth exploring if you'd like to work on your visibility and your credibility. So these are two really important aspects. Visibility being really important because in this very fast-paced day and age, if you're out of sight, you're out of mind. So make sure that you are constantly showing your network how credible you are, how knowledgeable you are, that you're seen as an expert by posting blogs, posting social media tips and advice, to really continually be working on your credibility and make sure that you're seen as an expert. Another really good thing to do on social media is to compliment some of your fellow members. So if you've made use of their services, why not write a testimonial and share it on social media? Your network groups are there to help you, to help grow your business, and the social media aspect is a huge one that is very popular these days and certainly can be used to enhance both your visibility and your credibility. Have you seen as being an expert in your field, and also have you been seen as a giver and not just a taker? Being seen as a giver is really important. So if you'd like to receive those referrals, which we'll talk about later in a following part, then certainly these are things that you need to be thinking about. So use your social media and use the groups that are available to you through your network.

0: In part six of why to join a network, we'll wrap it all up. In order to do that, we need to go back to the beginning. What was your objective for joining a network? And I hope by now you've got a couple of networks from which to choose. Remember that your network needs to sufficiently meet your objective for it to be a worthwhile investment. And then once you've decided which network you would like to join, you need to participate. I often say that joining a network is much like joining a gym. You can't expect to build those muscles, you can't expect to reduce your waistline if you're not attending, if you're not following the eating regimes and the training program that they provide. So what is it that your network has said that they can offer you? Find out everything that they're able to offer their members, and then make sure you use all of the resources that have been given to you. Constantly be looking for ways to increase your visibility and credibility within your network. So, does the network that you've selected meet all of these criteria? Let me tell you what you can expect from Mauritius Business Network. We will surround you with business friends, people who are constantly uplifting positive energy into your business. We are there to give first. We believe in the law of reciprocity, which says that if you give, you will receive. At Mauritius Business Network, we have a web page and a mobile application page that are standard for all of our members. We also have a list of resources, which I mentioned in a previous part of the series. And the resources page have a number of links that are available to you to help making business in Mauritius a little easier. We have access to 39 discount partners, so investigate those to see if those can offer value to your business and to you as a person. You have free access to up to 44 network meetings in a year. These are available both online and face-to-face. You also have access through our partner company LearnTech, offering you 11 online learning courses. And then, of course, there's the social media aspect where we have Facebook groups.
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0: Hi, in Why You Should Join a Network, Part 1, we're talking about friends. Being in business can be lonely business. Owning your own business, you have to be the CEO, you have to be the MD, you have to be the secretary, you have to be the financial director, you have to be the marketing manager. You have to make all the decisions about your business, and very often you've got no one to bounce those ideas off. So being in business can very often be lonely business. And this is a very good reason to join a network. What you want to do is you want to find a network that meets your objectives. So, for example, at Mauritius Business Network, we're a network of businesses. And so if your objective is business related, then you are probably likely to want to join an organization like Mauritius Business Network. If your need was more on a social level, and perhaps if you're a woman, you might like to join someone like Sophie Labrozek, who has a support organization called Happy Woman Worldwide and Life Reboot Camp, and that might be the kind of network that you're looking for. If you're looking for business-minded people whose objective is to give, and through that all of us believe in the law of reciprocity, so when we give we will receive in return. If this is how you feel about business, if you would like to connect with other business people and start building a trust relationship with them, then Mauritius Business Network could be the organization for you. The idea though is to find an organization that meets those objectives that you have, and then start building a relationship with the people. So you can look to organizations like spiritual organizations, you can look at school organizations, you can look at mums groups. There's a lot of groups that get together to support whatever it is that you have a commonality on. So it could be sports, as well. But find a group and start building relationships with those people, and use that organization as to build up friendships that are built on trust and that ultimately help you to reach your objective. So I hope that's helped you. And if you are indeed interested in business, and if that is your commonality, then please hop along to Mauritius Business Network and meet some of the wonderful people that are in our organization, and see if there's a connection there and a commonality. Anyway, until next time.

0: Good morning, everybody.
1: I thought this morning I'd talk a little bit about referrals. We are, after all, a referral network organization. So what we're after as members is referrals. But what is a referral? And what is the difference between a referral and a lead? Leads are pretty much something you could pick up anywhere. Pick up the telephone book, hop onto Google, and you can find yourself a lead. It's just a name. It's nobody that you know, like, or trust. What we're after as members of Mauritius Business Network, and in fact any referral network organization, is qualified referrals. A qualified referral means that you've made contact with both the person that you're passing the referral onto and the person that you're connecting them with. So you've made contact and you've given them a heads up about expecting the call and how that person can assist. It could be absolutely cold and it could be very, very hot. It could be worth absolutely nothing, and it could be worth millions. That is up to the two parties. So a qualified referral, basically, you've made contact with both parties and told them to expect a call from one another so that they have a heads up. And this way it makes it much easier to close the deal. That is the difference between a lead and a referral. That's all from me for now, from the beautiful Mauritius. Have an awesome day.

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So in particular, Mauritius Business Network, the resources that we offer are things like we have a resources page with a number of links that can connect you to government resources, to chambers, etc., giving you valuable information to help you to grow your business or to connect your business. 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What about learning opportunities? 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With Mauritius Business Network, we're connected with a company called LearnTech, and we offer 11 online courses that you can do that's included in your subs, your membership subs. So does your network offer learning, and have you taken advantage of that? Why not? What about a mobile application or a website presence? Is there something that you need to do in order to get this benefit? What about social media groups? Does your network offer groups that you can join in a social space online? And what do you need to do, and have you taken advantage of these? In a nutshell, joining a network will come with a variety of resources and benefits as part of your package. And if you investigate them well, and if they are good benefits, they could very well actually pay your subs. So look at the added benefits and the resources that are made available to you, and see if that is a very good reason to join a network. I hope that's helped you, and we'll investigate part five shortly.

0: us. The story is blown up in our face.
1: We've got big economic problems, but we are not coming apart at the seams.

We've got big economic problems, but we are not coming apart at the seams. We're the United States. We've got big economic problems, but we're the United States. We've got big economic

Well, g'day and welcome to Las Vegas. Happy St. Paddy's Day from the world's tallest leprechaun. For those who don't know me, I'm 6'4", so it's kind of a bit of a joke that way. Anyway, couple of things I want to focus in on today to keep us growing and doing well through this whole thing. Firstly, some good news. My team in China, I was chatting with them. One of my CEOs was telling me he's been walking through the factories, doing the whole thing. They're back in business. They're back up and running. So it's good news to hear from, you know, our business partners in China that things are moving and things are going and things are on track. So, you know, I like that.

public news. I think not much that I could do without that at this point in time. Couple of things I want to focus in on today, though. Thanks for typing in where you're at. For those of you who are new to Drive Time, this is me and you chatting. I know I'm getting a lot of new people lately because of the whole COVID thing. We're trying to help as many businesses as we can. First thing, leadership right now is key. Leadership in your organization. Communication is key, but leadership isn't just a thing where you do it in the background. Leadership isn't just a thing where you sit in the background and you lead and sort of direct. Right now, leadership needs to be you out front, you on video, you on audio, you with your team, you in front of them, you on a Zoom call, you on a Skype, whatever it is. But leadership needs to be seen right now, not just heard or not just felt. Leadership needs to be seen. You need to be out there, and none of this just sending an email stuff. You know, as much as I'd love to say, oh yeah, just send an email, that'll be perfect. No, that doesn't work. Leadership right now is about you stepping up to the plate, is about you doing what needs to be done so that your people feel strong, your customers feel strong, the trust in you is very, very high. The more you communicate now, the better off you are going to be in a month or 2 months' time. You know, there's a lot of businesses out there where they're saying, well, you know, we're right at the downturn. Okay, got it. There's a lot of businesses that are right on the uptick. I was talking to a buddy of mine with a Chick-fil-A today. He said they have to have police actually monitoring the drive-through line. They're that crazy right now. But here we are in the midst of crazy times, and this is when leaders either step up or fall by the wayside. You need to step up and show leadership. So I want to go through a few things that show what real leadership looks like in this day and age, okay? What is it that you can do? How is it you can do it? First thing a leader needs to be right now is the most positive person in the room. Leader needs to be the most positive person and be thinking about this in terms of the level which you set, the temperature of your positivity is the highest of anyone in your organization. There's no one going to feel more positive than you. And so if you're holding strong, if you're holding positive, if you're holding firm, then everyone else can read off that and feel that. You know, it's like even at home, when you're at home, be the positive person so your kids and your family feel that and feed off that energy. Make sure that you are that person. Second thing the leader needs to be right now is they need to be blunt and honest, okay? You can't just, you know, gloss over things. Be upfront with people. Say, listen, this is what's going on. This is where we're at. Be open. Share what's happening. You know, you should do this all the time, but right now, this is where you absolutely must do it. Not just should do it, but absolutely must do this right now. Keep that going. Keep that moving, you know? As we sit down and we take a look at all of the things that we have going forward, there's so much to be positive about, but there's also so much for you to just say, I need to be open and honest and declare with my people exactly what's going on. You know, there's certain things that are out of our control right now, and they just are. I know for me, events that have canceled and stuff like that, and I know there's going to be big financial losses on some of these things, and there's nothing I can do about it, so being upset about it, not. But being honest with my people about what the impact of that is on our business, what the impact of that is on our finances and what we need to do as a team and what we need to fix and do and make up otherwise. Third thing a leader needs to do right now is sell. Okay, you got to be selling. That's what a leader has to do right now. You got to bring home the bacon. You got to be the rainmaker. That's your job. Don't just sit in the back and rearrange deck chairs on the Titanic. Get out there, get the money coming in, pay the bills, do all that. I know that it's great to see the New Zealand government about 4% of GDP they've put out there. The English government about the same. Australia a bit less. US, we're looking at $850 billion, which is just below 4% of GDP. All of these bailouts are coming, but you've got to get there first, okay? Get to the bailout. Don't sort of go, oh, well, it's going to come. No, you got to get yourself there. Be strong. Interestingly enough, I had a call with my CEOs today, and literally we've come up with two ideas that when this whole thing is over are going to revolutionize the profitability of certain centers of our businesses. So, you know, I don't know how to do this other than to just stay strong, stay positive, communicate openly and honestly, and be out there. That's the third thing a leader needs to do right now. Be in front of your people. Be with your people. Be out in front of them. Now, if that has to be on video or Skype or something, then that's okay.
but be there. Be seen to be a leader. Your customers will stay if they see that you... that's the fourth thing that we got to get to. You've got to make sure that you are seen as a leader right now, not just act like a leader. You got to be seen that way. You got to have people know that that's where you are. If you're not getting people thanking you for leading right now, then you're not leading good enough, strong enough, not out there in front of the people. Last thing I want to say is that, yes, you've got to be selling. Yes, you've got to be bringing home the bacon. But most importantly, take care of your existing customers right now. As a leader, get in touch with your best customers. 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You want to keep those best customers as best customers. Stay on it. Stay focused on it. Listen, I don't know how long this thing's going to last. My gut feel is not as long as what they're all predicting, but the economic impact could be long-term if we don't fix it and get onto it right now. So take action fast. Take action early. You know, again, as I've said a few times, if you can extend your credit, do that now while the banks are still extending credit. Get out there, extend your credit if you can. You may never use it, but if you need it, you've at least got it, you know? That's what it is. Anyway, what's your top lesson today? Type it in below so it starts to become real for you. Type in, this is my biggest lesson. This is what we're going to do. Get out there. Be an example. Be a leader. Take care. Bye for now.

0: Welcome to beautiful springtime in Las Vegas. Springtime means convertible time here in Vegas. So here we are, beautiful weather, roof down, a little bit of cloud in the sky today. Anyway, I want to chat to you about something. I was chatting with some people just this morning, and an interesting subject came up. And the subject really is about a very simple thing, and that is desire to be liked, or desire to get likes on Facebook. And it was like, and people not complaining about it. And I go to this simple message that if everybody likes you, there's something wrong. You got a problem if everybody likes you. If everyone thinks you're great, it means you can't possibly be stating your own opinion. You can't be standing up for yourself. You can't be doing the thing. It's like in business, you can't be all things to all people in business. You got to have your target market. You got to have your target audience. You got to go after a target audience that is your right target audience. It's the same with friends. It's the same with everything. You know, if everyone likes you, you have a problem. If people don't like you, good. Who cares? I mean, the desire to be liked, the desire for everyone to like you is in and of itself the challenge, I guess, or the problem that we are confronted with, especially in this day and age of social media. But I see it all too often is that people are all worried about it. You know, do people like me? Oh, that person doesn't like me. Who cares? You know, what other people think of you is none of your business. That's the very simple reality of it. If you live your life based on, oh, they do like me, so you feel better about you, that doesn't make any sense. I don't feel better about me because someone likes me. I feel about me the way I feel about me, not the way others feel about me. So, you know, whether they like me or don't like me doesn't really matter. You know, I work as a business coach. I work on stage. I work as an entrepreneur. I own companies. I don't think everybody likes me all the time. Why? Because, you know, I'm the boss of a company sometimes. I got to make tough decisions. You know, I'm an investor. Sometimes I make tough decisions. These are some of the things that we got to focus in on in our lives is to, you know, what is it that makes that tough call? When you state an opinion, some people aren't going to like your opinion. Who cares? Nobody cares. I mean, and this is where the craziest thing about all of this comes in is people say, you know, I wonder what they're thinking about me. The fact is, they're probably not thinking about you. They're probably too busy thinking about themselves. I mean, I had to help someone check their ego the other day. They're worried about what people think of them. No one's thinking of you, okay? Don't worry about it. They're probably actually worried what you think of them. People are begging to be led out there. In a leadership world, that's what people are looking for. People often ask, Brad, how are you so certain about decisions you make? You know, I just make the decision. Who knows if it's perfect or not? It doesn't matter if it's perfect or not. I just get on with the job and I make sure the job works. That's the way life is. So, three things I just want to finish off on with this drive time. And yes, those of you typing in where you're from, thank you so much. Good to see we're in Dubai here today. Good to see where we're watching across America, down to New Zealand, up early in New Zealand. Good to see. Anyway, wherever you're from, type it in. I love to know where we reach every day. It was good that yesterday we reached Turkey. We were not only in Turkey, we were in Russia yesterday. That was cool. Drive time in Russia. Anyway, three things about worrying about what other people think of you. Number one, make a decision about how you want to think of you. Determine how you want to think of you. What do you think of you? And don't just leave that to chance. Don't just leave it to that. Actually write it down. This is how I want to be perceived. This is how I want to perceive me. You know, make a decision about it. I create I am statements. Go watch one of my videos called IVVM. It's all about idealize, visualize, verbalize. Maybe I'll do that here on Drive Time one day. Actually, I did once on Drive Time. Second thing about worrying about what other people think of you. Remember this, the only opinions that actually count are people that are actually important to you. So it's not about people that aren't important, it's about people who are important to you. So make a list of who are the important people. Make a list of the people whose opinions actually matter, you know, and think about that. It's about your family, it's about those close to you, it's about your mentors, it's about the people who are teaching you. They're the ones whose opinions actually matter. And sit down with them and think, you know, worry about that. And the third and final thing is about, you know, annoy some people. Go out there and make some statements that annoy some others. You know, I'm not talking political statements or stuff like that. That annoys everybody. You know, it doesn't matter who it is. It's funny, I saw a post the other day, people have stopped being Democrat and Republican. They're so busy about being Democrat or Republican, they forget to be nice. You know, being nice is a good thing sometimes. But, you know, if you're too worried about everybody's thinking of you, then, you know, be clear about the fact that sometimes you just got to annoy some people. Anyway, hopefully Drive Time today annoyed some people. You know, got some controversy in there, got some statements that people don't like. But anyway, if they don't like it, just don't follow me. Jeez, that's pretty easy, I would imagine. It's funny when people make negative comments on your Facebook. It's like, yeah, where are you at? I don't know. You know, why are you even following me if you want to don't like what I'm saying? To follow someone else who tells you to be lazy, who tells you that it can all happen magically without doing any work. Anyway, that's me. That's Drive Time. Talk to you again tomorrow. Bye for now.
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Drive time today. Beautiful sunny day, gorgeous weather, 70 degrees outside. Gotta love living in this city. Anyway, today there was a couple of questions I was asked yesterday that I thought maybe we'll talk about advertising and marketing today and how to actually get new customers for a business. Now, if you haven't learned my five ways formula, make sure you jump on either my YouTube channel or Facebook or something and watch my formula of the five ways. 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If you have not learned that yet, make sure you take the time to get on any one of those channels, YouTube or Facebook, and watch that stuff. Now, today we're going to talk about how to get new business into your business. How do you actually get new customers? How do you make sure that there's new business coming your way? I'm always asked, how do you make advertising work? And the first answer to that is do some. You know, people say advertising doesn't work. That's absolutely not true. Advertising works in pretty much all cases for all businesses. The question begs, how? Where? You know, all these different aspects of where are you going to actually make the ads work is really the question. And so a lot of the times people go about this entirely the wrong way. They start by saying, okay, well, let's use radio or let's use a newspaper or a magazine. No. You don't start there. You don't start with the medium, the technology, or the way to get the message to the customer. You start with understanding the target audience that you're going after. So start thinking about the target. Now, if let's say you're selling men's clothing, your target audience isn't all men. If you're going to do real marketing, you got to break your target audience right down. Maybe your target audience is men in the banking industry who still wear suits and ties to work. See, if you get that, now you've actually got a targeted audience, and now we can create real marketing. Most of the time, what I see with a lot of people is that their marketing is so spread and trying to hit all people, trying to be all things to all people. If you're trying to be all things to all people in marketing, it ends up achieving almost nothing. You got to get real targeted, know who the audience is you're going after, and really go after that audience. So the first question you got to ask is who? Who is my target audience? And you know, the average business should have somewhere between 15 and 30 target audiences. Very niche, very narrow, targeted down to go from. Second thing you got to look at then is, where am I going to find these people in the highest concentration? So you need to start doing a little bit of research. So if again, back to that menswear business, I'm finding men who are bankers who wear, they're going to be at banking conventions. They're going to be attending banking functions. They're going to be working for certain companies. They're going to be, and these are some of the simple research things that we would start doing to find this group of people. Now, the two words that were the most important in that question is where do I find them in the highest concentration? I don't want a database of 10,000 of which 200 are bankers, or to be advertising in a newspaper in an area where 5% of the readers are bankers. I want to be getting a database of 400 people who are actual bankers that wear suits and ties to work. I want to be that niched and that targeted. Too many business people are trying to do, again, spread it thin. No, marketing is not about spread thin. Marketing is about niche. If you look at Google AdWords, Facebook advertising, anything that you're doing, radio, TV today, and there's a reason TV works so well, because it's niched down. You can go and put an ad in that particular TV show on that time slot in that city on that particular channel and know almost your exact target audience that's coming at you. So from there, after we've asked who and where, that's determining our target audiences and where we find them in a high concentration, then we want to ask the question of what? What are they really looking to buy? Okay, because now we've got to craft an offer to these people. We've got to craft a message that gets them to contact us, raise their hand, communicate that they're interested, or actually make an initial purchase. So our goal here is to find out what are they really looking to buy. You know, like I was just...

car dealership looking at new cars. Time to replace the Tesla, probably. And I'm sitting there looking at the cars, and, you know, okay, so Rolls-Royce Cullinan, what are you really looking to buy? You know, are you really looking to buy an off-road SUV, or are you really looking to buy something that says, holy heck, I've made it in the world, here's my Rolls-Royce? It's like, I don't know if I want to part with my other Rolls-Royce and change it to that one or not. Dang problem with kids growing up, I got to get more space in the garage so they can have a car. Anyway, what do they really want to buy? Go back to the old one. No one ever wanted to buy a drill. They wanted to buy a hole in the wall. You know, that sort of thinking. From there, you go, why emotionally? The fourth question you got to ask is why emotionally they want to buy it. And the reason behind that is that you're starting to really think through, how are we going to emotionally get to this person? You know, what is the emotion behind it? And so, you know, for me as a business coach with Action Coach, if I'm looking at one target audience, which is family businesses, and we coach a ton of family businesses, that's a different set of emotions to coaching someone who wants to retire and sell their business. A different set of emotions, different set of needs and wants. So your offer and your crafting of your message and your advertising will be different to different people. Finally, we get to the fifth question, which is now we got to determine how we're going to communicate it. So we're asking the question of how will we best communicate that offer to that target audience? Sometimes it's a direct mail letter. Sometimes it's a phone call. Sometimes it's an ad in a magazine. Sometimes it's radio. Sometimes it's Google advertising for the people that are actually searching for that thing. You know, different ways to find it is obviously the highest priority of what we're looking for. And then finally, the wording that we're going to use. What copy am I going to use to actually sell this to these people? What is the actual languaging? So there's six steps, six questions we've got to ask if we're going to build decent advertising. And it doesn't start with, should I use radio or TV or newspaper or magazine or website or that? It starts with, who's my target audience? Always remember that. Target audience is the number one thing for building great advertising and building great marketing points, okay? That's the basis of it. That's drive time for today. By the way, yes, please type in where you're from. I love seeing where everybody's at out there in the marketplace. It's good to see. And if you got any good lessons from this, please type them in as well so others can share their lessons with you. Have a great day. I look forward to chatting to you again. Maybe over the weekend, we're going to have a relaxed weekend here in Vegas. Take care. Bye for now.

Well now, we call this the act of mating. But there are several other very important differences between human beings and animals that you should know about.

from the Vegas. Cloudy with a little sun out today. And obviously, the coronavirus is still at the top of the news cycle. You know, it's for business. I did a quick survey of the people on my webinar the other day, which, by the way, if you haven't watched the webinar, the 11 things you should be doing right now to survive the corona economic crisis that they think is going to come. But you can thrive through this thing. As I asked the survey, it was about 50-50 of those whose businesses are down and those whose businesses are up. Some businesses are obviously going to be doing a lot better during this time. Some industries are going to be doing much more, and some are going to be doing much less. And the challenge is to spin yourself so you're part of the ones doing much more, and spin fast. Don't wait. Don't go slow. You know, in 2008, when the economy took a dive, a lot of people sat back and waited, debated, and said, you know, is it going to go down? Is it going to, do I need to change? And everyone can thrive during this period, but you need to change. There's no two ways about it. If you stay the same, and I'll give you the top four things I want to talk about today in just a moment. Oh, thanks for typing in where you're at. If you haven't typed in where you're at, that's what we do. Drive time is simply a way for me to have a chat to you as if you're sitting in the car next to me. So, we need to change, okay? The market has shifted. Everything's changed. We need to make change with it. You know, schools are being shut down. I know my kids are all going to be home for the next 2 weeks. It's like, dang, that'll be an interesting time. 2 weeks vacation at home. Well, there you go. That's what it's going to be. So, how do you need to change? Let's focus in on the four areas where you're going to need to shift, where you're going to need to change. Number one, you're going to need to change your communication. Your marketing communication, your employee communication, all your communications are going to need to change, okay? So when you sit back and start thinking about your marketing message, you need to shift it to what's appropriate for today. The marketing messages you had out there last week are different to today. What you were sending out last week and today is entirely different. You know, my coaches at Action Coach are now helping business owners with literally helping them put together 90-day plans to get through the corona shock, okay? What is going to happen and how are they going to get through that? And so, you know, their marketing message of all my coaches has totally shifted in the last week. You know, it's not something that you sit and wait for a month to shift your marketing spiel. You don't wait for a month to change your message to your existing customers, your past customers, your prospects. You change it now. Second area where you're going to need to change, how you deliver or how you do what you do. You know, some of it's going to need to be done virtual. Some of it's going to be delivery. Some of it's going to need to be, like one of our businesses, it's in the food truck business. And we've got events canceling left, right, and center. Well, we need to get more into doing stuff which is Uber Eats, Postmates, Grubhub, all the ways of delivery of food. We got to go back to our past customers. We got to go to places where they're shutting down restaurants and say, do you need us to come in and do this stuff? Because, you know, you don't want people in a combined area. We can be outside. They can do it. They can still get food. So colleges, universities, we're calling on all of them. We had to pivot. We had to change. We had to shift what we're doing. So make certain that you understand that the way you deliver is going to have to be different. People are probably not going to come to you as much. You're going to need to go to them. So look at that. Change it up. Change the way you're doing things right there. Third way you're going to need to change is how your work is done. You're probably going to need to start looking at people working from home. If like me, and here in Las Vegas where schools got canceled, a lot of my staff got kids. They're not going to be able to bring the kids to work. They're going to have to work from home. So virtual work environments are going to need to be created where they can be. If you can create a virtual work environment, you're going to have to. So start looking at how you can do things along those ways. And look at flexibility with your staff. You're going to have to be flexible in the next little while. You're going to have to maybe extend some people's ways of doing business, the hours they work. You're going to have some people, see if you can have some people start real early in the day in your office and some people work late at night, so you cut down the number of people in the office at the same time. There's many different things we can do to you know, reduce human contact and slow down the spread of the disease. And, you know, I'm hoping that these numbers out of China are right. I'm hoping that these numbers out of South Korea are right, where it's starting to taper off and they're getting on top of this thing. I'm hoping that's right. If the numbers are correct, then,
You know, we can see this thing being a 2 to, you know, being about a 4 week cycle, maybe 6 weeks, maybe 8 weeks, but you know, it's not going to be a long-term thing. I'd love to be proven wrong on this. Fourth area where you're going to need to change your attitude. You're going to have to really focus yourself on being positive through this thing. Your team is looking to a leader. Your team is looking for someone who's staying strong in this thing and understands that you're going to make it through this stuff. So you're going to have to change that, okay? Make sure your attitude is one of super positive and that you're finding the solutions, because your team ain't looking for you to fold right now. They're looking for you to stand up and be strong and be counted. You know, that's what everyone's looking for. They're looking for leadership right now. I know for me, I'm on this thing every day. I know we even released my 30X program, which isn't supposed to be released for another 20-odd days. I know we're releasing it already on Monday. We just got to get it out because the education is needed by business owners such as you. We will get it to you. We will get the knowledge to you as fast as we can. I'm looking at other ways of helping. I'm seeing what I can do to help as many businesses as I can right now. My coaches are putting on webinars, seminars, helping people with different business plans, 90-day plans to get through the corona shock. If you need help, reach out to your action coach. Get with them now, because you want to make the plan now so that your business isn't... A, your business survives this stuff, but B, your business gets through this in a position where you're going to shoot through the roof. You know, the stock market is down, and every time the stock market crashes, the next 12 months, it bounces back 30 to 60, even 80% in the 12 months following. It's done that historically. So don't go into too much panic mode. Don't go into too upset. Stay strong in this thing. Keep your mind right. Keep learning. Keep educating yourself. Keep growing. Those basics that you do in business are more important now than ever before. So make sure you take care of that, okay? Get on the basics. Bye for now. What's your top learning? What's your top lesson? Write it in for me, because the moment you start writing your top lesson down, it starts to become a reality. Take care. I'm looking forward to this thing being over, but while it's going on, I'm going to be here with you every day, helping you keep focused and helping you stay on what needs to be done. If you haven't watched my lesson on this, go and watch the 11 steps. It's on YouTube. It's on Facebook. It's on LinkedIn. I got it everywhere. Take care. Bye for now.

Well, g'day and welcome to Drive Time. So Drive Time, I want you to share. We need to get this message out there. What I see going on right now is people all talking about, I can't get employees, can't get this, can't get that. We don't want more employees. What we want is more employers. As a society, the way things work is real simple. If you got kids that come out of school thinking they need to get a job, we're doing the wrong thing. We want at least 20, 30% of kids coming out of school thinking, I need to give people a job. You know, I need to leave school, start a business, be an entrepreneur. This whole thing of, you know, go to school, be good, do as you're told, get a job, work for the rest of your life and, you know, die. And it just doesn't seem to work. What we want to do, and we want to teach kids to come out of school wanting to be employers, all right? Now, oh, thanks for typing in where you're at. That is appreciated. Alan, good to see you with us today on Drive Time. So what we really want is we want to teach young people. So if you know a young person that wants to learn, send them to my foundation, actioncoachfoundation.org. If you know anyone 12 to 22, let's teach them to be employers. Let's teach them this stuff. What are you doing to teach? Maybe you should become accredited. If you've been working with us at Action Coach for more than a year, you could become accredited to be a teacher for the Action Coach Foundation. And let's get out there and create more employers, okay? So here's five things I want you to think about with this, right? Number one, if a kid comes out of school thinking I gotta get a job, right? And this may even apply to you or someone you know. If they come out of school thinking I gotta get a job, that's okay as long as they understand that the job is an apprenticeship to their own business. They want to have four or five different jobs. They want to have a job in sales. They want to have a job in marketing. They want to have a job in all the different areas. If you can get a job in all the different areas, then when you open your own business, you've been taught sales. You got paid to learn sales. You got paid to learn marketing. You got paid to learn all of those different aspects, right? So as a business person, you understand that the role of a job is to teach things. You don't pick a job based on what it's going to pay you. You pick a job based on what you're going to learn at that job. So you're looking for a mentor. You're looking for someone to teach you all of these things. Second point, so we teach them about business before they go into business, right? Teach them about it before they go into business. Then what happens is, they don't fail. The failure rate of business is based on people who don't learn about business going into business. They learn about their job and then they go into business. No, we want to teach them sales. We want to teach them marketing. We want to teach them leadership and management, all these things before they open a business. We want them to write a business plan. You know, that's what we're looking for. So as if they go through the training at my foundation, and it's free, of course, all the kids get this for free. You go through it and they learn how to write a business plan, and then they get to study all of my 30X program on business and 30X on wealth and 30X on life success. Once they graduate the core program, the YES program, Young Entrepreneurs Smart Start. So we think about, give them the education to be successful in business. Give them the education to be successful with money. Give them the education. That's why I wrote the book, The Wealth Coach. I wrote The Wealth Coach so young people would learn about money. And interestingly enough, a lot of adults read it too because they're like, well, I didn't learn this stuff as a kid. I need to learn it as an adult. Third thing we want to understand, if we give young people the option to go into business for themselves rather than going and getting a job, then they probably will start some sort of a side hustle. They'll probably start a business in school, in college. They'll probably do that. Yesterday, my daughter went back to college and she starts sending me photos of places where she thinks there should be a good bar opened up on down for the river. She's thinking, okay, we'll start a business here. That's what we want them thinking. It gives them the ability to start a business in their high school years, start a business in their college years, so they're learning all the stuff before they need to make money from it, while they're just doing it. And that to me is amazing. If they can start a side hustle, a digital marketing business, building websites, selling a thing online,
my daughter's sitting there talking to me about doing Airbnb. She's like, okay, I just rent a house for the normal monthly rental, and then I Airbnb it out, and I make the difference between the two. And, like, this sort of thinking is what we want out of young people. We don't want them leaving thinking they got to get a job. All right. Fourth point that I want to make sure we understand. Let's get these young people to the Action Coach Foundation. It's actioncoachfoundation.org is the website. Look it up. Share this video. Share the Action Coach Foundation. By the way, also at the foundation, we coach charities for free. So charities can apply. Not-for-profits, charitable organizations can apply for free coaching as well. Because, you know, we can help them more by coaching them than we can by giving them money. That's definitely the case. So, back to the fourth point. Young people need to understand the principles of success. They need to be around people who coach them in success, not people who doubt them, not people who are saying, oh, it can't happen, won't happen. They need to be around success-oriented people. They need to be around learners. They need to be around teachers. They need to be around not just college teachers, but people who teach them life skills, people who teach them wealth skills, people who teach them all of these things. To me, that is a far better investment in young people than trying to invest in just traditional education. I still believe in a traditional education, but you want to add all of that other stuff to it. So make sure that we are teaching them. They're around mentors. They're around that. Now, if they can't get live mentors in their day-to-day life, you can get mentors by giving them books. You can get mentors by giving them education. And that's what my foundation does. I also, in the foundation, introduce them to other great teachers in there, other great educators, authors on success, authors on sales, on marketing, authors around all these different aspects, so that young people, I got a good kickstart when I was a young man, and I think we should pass it on and give it to all of these other young people as well. So I was lucky enough at 16 to get the Rotary Youth Leadership Award, where they taught me this stuff. I want you to award some young people in your marketplace with charitable education with my foundation. So get some young people and put it on. Now, if you want to become accredited to coach the young people, fantastic. Go and apply for that as well. If you want to become accredited to teach and coach the charities, please go and apply for that as well. Final point for young people out there in the marketplace, and I want you to get as many of them watching this video as you can. Share this with every young person you know. 12 to 22, as long as they're a student, they get it for free, all right? Here's the thing. If you are a young person and you are watching this message, you need to understand that you don't have to follow the traditional route of get a job type thing. You can become an employer. You don't have to be an employee. You can give people a job. You can start your own business. You can build wealth the moment you get out of school, the moment you get out of college. You can start building your own business. Now, I know people tell you, oh, that can't happen. It won't happen. It's too risky. It's too this. It's too that. Listen, I started when I was 16 going into business for myself. Probably actually a little earlier than that, I started making money for myself. But 16 is where it all kicked off for me. And I don't care what age you are, you can start your own business at any age. Get this message out there, folks. Get it to as many people as we can. We want to see this happening. We want to see as many young people as possible learning to be entrepreneurs. And it doesn't matter where they are. Let's get them out there. Let's get young people learning. Take care. Bye for now. Please share this drive time with as many young people as you can, or as many people with influence who have the ability. Tag someone with influence down here who has the ability to get this into schools, get it into colleges, get it anywhere we want. It's free education, and it's helping young people become employers, not employees. Take care. Talk to you again soon.

G'day, welcome to Drive Time, back in Las Vegas after ski week, and had a good conversation with someone yesterday. I think bears relevance today. It's about how you actually make those things that your dreams and goals show up. And first and foremost, I want to be very clear before I get to the five lessons of today that if the biggest challenge I see for most people around their dreams and goals showing up is that they haven't actually clarified them. You know, if you want things to show up in your life, it's like you go to Amazon, you order something, right? You pick it, you order it. If you want things to show up in your life, you actually have to pick it. You have to actually know what it is. Like, you can't expect a new car to show up just by saying, okay, I want a new car. You've actually got to define the new car. What brand, what color, what make, what model, all of the details. The lack of details in knowing what you want is the reason you're not getting what you want. Let me know where you're at, everybody. Type in where you're at. Essex in the house. G'day, Ian. Alan, how you doing? So, with any particular goal that you have, with anything, the lack of clarity, like when people say, I want to make more money. Okay, exactly how much more money? People say, I want to work less hours. Exactly how much less? Until you have an exact number, an exact thing, you can't order it. You know, you're putting in an order. You need to give me the details of your order. If you want to go online and buy something, you have to know the details of what you're going to buy. And this is where far too many people want things in their life, but they're not clear on what they want. So dreams and goals have to be documented. Dreams and goals, like I want more money in my business. Okay, exactly how much more? Exactly how many clients? Exactly how many new customers do you need per day, per week, per whatever it is? And so without that clarity, how can you order anything? Think of it like that. I'm putting out an order to the universe and I want the universe to come up with X. Okay, I want the universe to come up with Y. A new car, a new level of money, a new level of customer base. Now, the second thing I'm going to say about that is, why ask for a small amount when you can ask for a big amount? I remember one time going down the road here in Vegas, and every now and again, there's a guy or a gal on the street corner that seems to be homeless, and they're out there panhandling, asking for money. And I remember one guy coming up to the window and I said, hey, how you doing? What is it you'd like? And he said, I'd like $100. I went, you're a genius. You know, he didn't ask for a dollar, he didn't ask for $5, he asked for $100. So I actually gave him $100. And you know, he stood there with absolute disbelief. But until you ask the universe for exactly what you want, it's hard to get it. And second of all, if you ask for something small, of course you're gonna get something small. You know, don't ask for small things. Ask for big numbers. Ask for big things to show up in your life. The way the universe works is when you're clear on what it is you want, and when you ask for it with absolute clarity, then the universe goes to work with that. Now, third thing, you've got to actually grow into it, though. You can't just have your dreams and goals show up with the old you. You've got to grow into those dreams and goals. You've got to become the person that actually would create that reality for yourself. So let's say you wanted a new car, right? And your ability to understand how to buy a new car is very low. Your ability to understand how to finance a new car is very low. Your ability to understand anything about it is very low. You need to grow your knowledge base. You need to learn about new cars. You need to learn about finance. Maybe you need to learn about how to make more money. Maybe you need to learn about how to do these things. You know, too often people want stuff and they're not willing to learn and grow enough to make it a reality. You can't have a new reality without new knowledge, without a new person, without growing into your goals. You know, it's obvious if I said, okay, you want to run a marathon, you know you need to grow. You know you need to grow your ability to run. You need to go and get training, get knowledge, do the training, get a mentor or a coach or someone, read some books, change your diet.

show up, your dreams and goals will. Meaning when you show up as the person capable of achieving that, when you show up as the person deserving of that, in life you don't get what you want, you get what you attract. Now, what that means is, if you're attracting things into your life, like if you're looking for a new partner in life and all you're doing is attracting assholes, right? You're attracting the wrong type of person. Then you got to look at, what am I putting out there that is attracting that type of person to me all the time? Why am I allowing that type of person into my life? If you're looking for new employees and all you're doing is attracting lazy people, then you got to look at, what am I doing that's attracting that lazy person? What energy am I putting out there? What am I expecting? And that's why I love when Michael Lozier teaches, remove the words don't, not, no. Okay, because if you're using those words, you're attracting the negative of what you want. I always add to that the word but. Get rid of it. Remember Reverend Ike used to teach, he had a great sermon called Get Your Butt Out of the Way, meaning the word but, not your actual butt. You know, and it's one of those things that if you are willing to show up, if you're willing to grow, if you're willing to learn, if you're willing to study, if you're willing to read, if you're willing to listen, in fact, if you're willing to go back through every single drive time, I give you that challenge. Go back through and watch every single drive time over the coming 2 weeks. There's got to be 200-300 drive times out there. If you watch 200-300 drive times, your life will change. If you do my 30X program, in fact, do the 90X, do all three, do business, wealth, and life. Get that change coming. You know, this is what we got to be doing. If we want the real results in our life, we've got to produce real results in our learning and our growth. If you grow, everything shows up. It's when you grow. It's like I was chatting with some business owners. I was on vacation and I met some people and I'm sitting there talking with them and literally they're expecting new business results without any change. They want their staff to do better without any training. If you want your staff to perform better, you got to train them better. If you want yourself to perform better, you got to train yourself better. You can't expect things to change. You know, I go back to the old statement, for things to change first, I must change. If I want my life to be different, I got to be different. There's no two ways about it. I want my business to be different, I got to be different, my people have got to be different. And that doesn't mean different people, it just means they got to learn and grow. So, keep the learning happening, keep the growth happening. Final point around this, if you want your dreams and goals to show up, you got to show up first. Sometimes if you want to change your life, you got to change the people around you. Now, you can't change the people around you, so you might have to change the people you're hanging around. Okay, if you're not around, and that means mentors, and that means books. See, you can have me as your mentor 24 hours a day, 7 days a week. I got books, I got videos, I got the 30X programs. You name it, you can be studying this stuff, okay? So change the way you're going about your life and you'll change the results you're getting in your life. That's drive time for today. Look forward to chatting to you again soon. Take care. Go back, watch every single drive time. And type in, what's your biggest lesson from this drive time? Look forward to chatting to you soon. Bye for now.

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I'm about to lose control. Right now, self-destructing. Time bombs to explode.

G'day, and welcome to Drive Time. Obviously, coronavirus is getting businesses and attacking them. Economically, we're getting attacked, so we got to fight back on this thing. I know for all of my companies, we're working out methods to pivot, to change, to fight back, to beat this thing, and to come out even stronger. You know, I've told my team again and again, it's not about just surviving through this, it's about thriving through it. So hopefully you can say the same to your team. How are we going to do that? Now, I know in some circumstances, like our restaurant here, we just shut. I mean, it's in a casino. It's shut. There's nothing else I can do about that one. But all of the other things, I'm trying to pivot, I'm trying to change. Some of our businesses, we're seeing a big uptick. You know, our commercial cleaning business is. But there's some things that need to be said about what to do during this period. And I think it's really important that we as business people sit down and start to think that this is... I'll tell you why. Someone said, there's four things I want to cover off on today, but someone said yesterday in a post that, you know, about selling right now. Listen, you've got to keep selling. No, there's no being ashamed of selling right now. There's no being ashamed of marketing. There's no being ashamed of that stuff. We've got to run our businesses. We've got to make sales. We've got to keep growing. So I don't want anyone to be ashamed of selling and ashamed of doing their marketing. You need to change your marketing mix, as we talked about a couple of days ago. You need to change the way your marketing is out there. You need to change up what your marketing message is and what you're saying to the market, absolutely. But this whole thing of selling, you've got to keep making money right now. You got to keep paying the bills. So, you know, be strong in your sales and be forthright in your sales and be clear about the fact that there's no better time than right now in some situations. Some people are thinking that it's just a time to just bunker down and just, you know, just shut off to the world. No, you got to keep going. You got to fight through this thing. You got to find a way to build your business through this thing. So I know for us, we're pivoting. We're pivoting as fast as we can in companies. You know, we're also watching out what government handouts are going to be, because I know I'm going to take them. Every business is going to need them. You've got to keep looking for that stuff. Here in the U.S., unfortunately, Nevada's not on the list yet. I imagine with the 30-day lockdown we just got last night that Nevada will be opened up on the SBA list of being able to get the government stuff. But anyway, here's what I'm thinking, right? Four things about selling right now. Number one, change your sales message a bit. You don't have to change it totally, but you have to change it based on the times. The times are different. What you're saying, how you're doing it, all that sort of stuff. It's like my business, Action Coach. Because we're a franchise company, we are seeing a massive uptick in people wanting to become action coaches, wanting to become a business coach, because of the fact that we are a virtual business anyway. So people are saying, dang, if I can do that, that's perfect for what's in the market. But we're still having to change the message because people are thinking differently. They're working differently. People coming to us for business coaching right now, that excuse me, people who last week or last month were, you know, business is good. I don't need a coach right now. I'm okay, Jack. Now they're coming to us and looking for help. And of course, we're willing to help every business owner we can. We're trying to get 90-day plans to survive and thrive through coronavirus and the economics of coronavirus, not the health stuff of it. So look at your messaging and your sales pitch and make sure that it's on track with where it is today. Number two, be sensitive to what's going on right now. Lack of sensitivity is going to kill businesses. You know, I'm out here every day now trying to just help. We worked all weekend to get education out. My 30X education program, we just busted a hump to get it launched 20 days early because I need to help. We changed the pricing model. It's now $99, which is stupid ridiculous. But dang, I got to get it to everybody as fast as I can. So be sensitive in your messaging. Be sensitive in what you're doing. Third one with your sales, look at all the virtualness of your sales. You're going to need more video. You're going to need more testimonial videos. You're going to need to use more stuff that is going to change the marketing and the sales pitch. Where you used to do live sales pitches, you're going to have to go virtual. Where you used to use props, now you're going to have to do video to be able to send it to people. You know, testimonial videos, you're going to need more props, more video that's going to be there.
obviously Zoom meetings and Skype meetings and whatever, Teams, Google Hangouts, WhatsApp. You're going to need more virtual communication methodologies, and so video is going to be an important aspect of that. So make sure you're recording or doing as much as you can when it comes to the video and doing it as virtual as you can. And fourth and final, start looking at what you sell and see if you need to change what you're selling or change the pricing structure or change the methodology of financing or change something. You know, the product and service that you sold last week might need to be different going forward, okay? Especially in a virtual world, especially in what we're facing right now. So, you know, I sat with my CEOs yesterday, and I'm pretty confident in the fact that all of these innovations, the things that we're coming up with now for our business, are going to make us much stronger going forward. You know, not just to survive and thrive through this, but going forward, I think they're going to make us much stronger. So, oh, thanks for typing in where you're at. If you're new to Drive Time, we all type in where we're at, especially in this time. Connecting is really important. So type in where you're at, connect with us, be connected with each other. And what's your top lesson? That's the other thing we type in. What's your top lesson of this whole thing, okay? Listen, I'm trying to survive this thing the same way you are. I'm trying to keep all my businesses running and keep them growing and keep them doing great things and keep positive messaging to all my team. I hope that this is helping you. I hope that everything I do every day is keeping you as upbeat as it does, because that's what we're trying to do. I know that these times are going to be trying. I know that there's going to be things changing and there's going to be cancellations and stuff in all sorts of areas, but we can stay strong through this. Lead your team, change your marketing message, fix up your sales message for what's there right now. And most of all, be strong in your sales. There's no hiding from it right now. There's no, oh, I should feel ashamed I'm selling. No, business got to keep growing. So business got to be done. So keep going, doing what you can. But stay safe, stay healthy, take care of yourself, take care of your team, take care of your customers. Thanks everybody for watching me on Drive Time. Stay with me. I really appreciate your positive messages too, because, you know, I got the little bit of the weight of the world thing going on. I got all these businesses and all these people and all of you. I need to keep you positive. So thanks to my wife and kids for being the positive ones for me too. Take care. I'll talk to you again tomorrow. Bye for now.

doing round people like us? So what's a nice place like

Well, good day, and welcome to Driveway Time. Obviously, with the coronavirus still not getting out, and it's a bit of my rant here today. And so, you know, I've been supporting small business owners now for 20-something years, and I'm saying that small business needs to really be given a helping hand right now. You know, here we are in the times of crisis, and small business has been shut down left, right, and center, and small business are getting help from some governments around the world. But the reality of it is that it's not just governments that need to help, it's each. What I'm seeing out there in the marketplace is that, you know, very, very simply put, small business owners need to help other small business. Enough of this whole, you know, oh, they're calling me for sales. Be kind to the salespeople that are calling you right now. You know, salespeople that are calling you right now, they're just trying to keep the lights on. They're just trying to make certain that they can keep basically what they're doing. So let them go. Let them be a part of that and allow the salespeople to sell. Allow the salespeople to keep doing what they need to do. And the marketers who are marketing, you know, don't be upset with marketers who are trying to make a few dollars right now. Don't be upset with people who are making, paying the bills and doing what they can to get the business running. I think the businesses right now need the support of every business owner. And if every business owner steps up and says, you know, well done for doing your sales right now. Congratulations on keeping marketing. Congratulations on keeping the doors open. You know, we see it right now that big businesses are out there making money hand over fist. And it's really starting to annoy me that you got all these massive companies that are providing all of these services, making money.

hand over fist, and the small business owners, the one getting shut down, beat up, closed down. You know, you got all of the supermarkets, they're just crushing it right now, making a fortune. And what? There's a small business selling clothing can't open up, but the big business selling clothing can still operate, even though the social distancing is awful, and even though these things... Listen, we as small business people need to support each other. I'm making sure I do my part by educating every small business owner I can. I'm making sure I get every single small business owner knowing what they need to know, making sure that they get the knowledge base. And I'm hoping it's helping you. I really do. Oh, thanks for typing in where you're at. Thanks, BJ, for reminding me that. Thanks, Kerry, for reminding me that. Eamon, good to have you all here with me again today. But here's the thing. When businesses are open, give them help. Give them anything they can do. Do whatever you need to do to make sure that those small businesses out there, they don't feel bad about selling. They don't feel bad about it. You know, I don't want any salesperson right now to feel bad about selling. You're out there. You're doing what you need to do to make money for your business. Yahoo you. Give them a shout out. Shout out to those small businesses that have pivoted, that have changed, that are doing the thing they need to do to stay in business. I'm getting sick and tired of seeing governors and governments not taking small business into account. Yes, you can give them money, but you got to let them trade. You got to get those small businesses out there making money again. And yes, I understand there's a human crisis going on, but listen, we don't want the cure to be worse than the problem. Us small business owners need to get back to business. We need to keep our employees running. We need to pay our employees. So step up governments, step up people, support the small business owners. It's getting to a point where I'm sitting there saying, what are we doing? We're getting to a point where we need small business back to business, even for the sanity of the employees, even if it's for the sanity of the business owners to be able to do what they do. Yeah, I know I'm ranting and I don't do this very often, but someone needs to speak up on behalf of the small business owners and say, okay, these big businesses are not doing social distancing properly. I can go on video hundreds of examples in supermarkets, you name it. Go down to Walmart, look at Costco. They're not doing social distancing. The staff aren't even wearing masks and gloves. Come on. Let the small business owner back on the team. Let the small business owner get back out there and start selling. We need to be back out there. I love seeing governments around the world that are using sanity prevail in this sort of thing. You know, the shutdown here in the U.S. is just getting proportions of ridiculousness. I got friends being laid off and furloughed from the hospital because there's no one in the hospital. Come on, people. We flattened the curve. Let us get back to the game. We're not trying to eliminate the curve. We're trying to flatten the curve. We got to make sure that we keep the sick and old people in quarantine, but let the young people get back to business. Let us get back to what we need to do. And this is not a commentary around the disease. I'm not an expert on the disease. I'm an expert on business. And what I know right now that if we lose out, we're going to lose these small businesses if we don't let small businesses get back to business. So take it from me. Lobby all you can. Get back to business as soon as you can. I know that we as business people are strong, but we got to support the other small businesses. Don't beat up on them for marketing. Don't beat up on them for selling right now. Support your local small businesses. Do whatever you can. Help keep your people employed. Get your people back doing it. Spin, pivot. If you need help doing that, speak to my coaches. If you're trying to put a plan together to survive, we will do that with you for free. Now, if you want a plan to thrive through this thing, if you already worked out survive, yeah, we're going to bill you for that. We're going to charge you. We're a business too. We got to survive to get through this whole thing. So support your small business owners. Let them know it's okay to be marketing. Let them know it's okay to be selling right now. And make sure when we get back to business, you are running flat out. This thing's going to be a race once we start. These big businesses have had a massive head start on us. They've all been trading through this thing. They're all cashed up and ready to go. And any of them taking social handouts from the government need to be beat up on social media something fierce. Anyway, I love all the small business owners. I'm really hoping that you're doing well out there. I hope you're staying healthy. I hope you're doing what you need to do. But listen, let's get small business back to business. Let's get us doing what we need to do, and let's make sure that we do that. Take care from me to you. I just want to see every small business survive in this thing, and I want to make sure that the economy does. And the only way we do that is if us small business owners survive. Take care. Bye for now.

talk success, who is there better to talk about it than Oprah Winfrey? The 40 best quotes from Oprah. I've gone through and I've searched them all, and this is the 40 that I think where Oprah really told us how to succeed in life. And if you're talking about success, this is a woman who's achieved amazing things. By the way, if you have not subscribed, click the subscribe. If you haven't hit the bell, hit the bell. Make sure you know every time I'm here on YouTube. Make sure you got it all. All right, Oprah Winfrey, superstar, rock star, created the best show, more awards than anybody, done all those things, multi-billionaire, TV channel of her own. 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Number one quote from Oprah, in my opinion, create the highest, grandest vision possible for your life because you become what you believe. Dang, it means dream big. 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Not the smallest, not an average, the highest and grandest. I think she did a great job of that. Number two quote from Oprah, you are responsible for your life. You can't keep blaming somebody else for your dysfunction. Life is really about moving on. Now, Oprah had every reason in the world to blame other people. So many things happened negative to her in the start of her life, but she said it very clearly. You are responsible for your life. You can't keep blaming other people for your dysfunction. People blame their parents, they blame their bosses, they blame their brothers, sisters, they blame everybody else instead of saying, I'm responsible and I'm going to do it. Thank you, Oprah, for reminding us. Number three, the reason I've been able to be so financially successful is my focus has never, ever for 1 minute been money. Dang, that is money. That quote is money. Oprah is always focused on achieving the highest and best vision. Not about making the money. It's about doing the best she can do, not about doing the most money she can do. If you're focused on the money, you forget to do the best. That's an important lesson. Number four, lots of people, I like this one, lots of people want to ride with you in the limo, but what you want is someone who will take the bus with you when the limo breaks down. You know, I want to have a group of friends around me. I want to have a group of people around me that are willing to support me when I'm on my highs, when I'm on my lows, when I'm doing great. Support is support. You want the people around you, not because you got the success. Number five. Now, this is deep, right? This one's deep. The thing you fear the most has no power. Your fear of it is what has the power. Facing the truth really will set you free. Your fear has the power. The thing you're scared of, or the person, or the opportunity, or the whatever, is not the, that doesn't have any power. Your fear has the power over you. Dang, Oprah. Smack us about hard with that one. Number six. One of the hardest things in life to learn is which bridges to cross and which bridges to burn. Sometimes you got to burn a bridge so that you can't go back. Sometimes you got to burn a bridge so that you have to move forward. You know, which bridges do we cross and which bridges do we burn? Great lesson to learn in life. Number seven, challenges are gifts. Just the start of this quote is genius. Challenges are gifts that force us to search for a new center of gravity. Don't fight them. Just find a new way to stand. Challenges are gifts. They make you grow. You have to grow to achieve that challenge. And it's that growth that is the ultimate benefit for you, me, and for everybody. Thank you, Oprah, for that reminder. Number eight, be thankful for what you have. You'll end up having more. If you concentrate on what you don't have, you will never, ever have enough. I don't need to add anything to that. Be thankful for what you have. You'll end up having more. Show more gratitude. Express more gratitude. Say thanks more often. Give thanks more often. Express gratitude more often. Number nine, don't worry about being successful, but work toward being significant and the success will naturally follow. Oh, it's not about being successful. It's about being significant. It's about doing a great job. It's about, and success comes when you do that. Take care of the customer, success comes. Take care of your investments, wealth comes. Take care of the things and it comes naturally. Number 10, this one is a
I mean, and she's straightforward. She just is. Surround yourself only with people who are going to take you higher. Surround yourself only with people who are going to take you higher. Yeah, you need to leave some people behind. Number 11. She obviously was good at this one. Turn your wounds into wisdom. Turn your wounds into wisdom. Learn from those things. Get the knowledge. You've suffered the pain. You may as well take the lesson. If you don't take the lesson, you just create a cycle of repeating the wound. Take the lesson. Turn wounds into wisdom. Number 12, pretty long one, but I like it. Do the one thing you think you cannot do. Fail at it. Try again. Do better the second time. The only people who will never tumble are those who will never mount the high wire. This is your moment. Own it. Oh, do the thing you think you cannot do and fail at it. Yes, specifically do it and fail at it. Oprah, I love that one. Thank you, thank you, thank you. Number 13. We can't become what we need to be by remaining where we are. And she speaks to my heart. I love it, Oprah. We can't become what we need to be by remaining where we are. We got to keep moving, got to keep growing, got to keep learning. You and me have to learn from Oprah on that one. Number 14, the more you praise and celebrate your life, the more there is in life to celebrate. The more you praise and celebrate in life, the more there is in life to celebrate. Huh. We keep getting rewarded with more when we praise it and we celebrate it and we are excited about it. If we don't praise it, we're not excited about it, how do we get more in life? That to me is a big part of it. You go back, she's got so many quotes on gratitude and celebration of success and showing your gratitude and feeling and enjoying that sort of stuff. I love that whole point of it. All right, number 15, the greatest discovery of all time is that a person can change their future merely by changing their attitude. Let's think about that just for a second. Oprah said that the greatest discovery of all time, in her opinion, the greatest discovery of all time, is that you and me can change our future merely by changing our attitude. If you change your attitude, and watching this whole thing of Oprah is obviously going to help change your attitude today, maybe watch it every single day, maybe come back on my YouTube and watch all of the quotes from all of the famous people that I do. But merely by changing my attitude, I can change my life. Merely by changing your attitude, you can change your life. Phenomenal. Let's lead on. That leads me into number 16. You become what you believe. I love it. Thank you, Oprah. You become what you believe. If you believe that you're bad, you become bad. You believe that you're good, you become good. You believe you're going to get great at something, you'll become great at something. What you believe becomes a reality. Too simple. But I guess it's simple not to believe it as well as simple to believe it. All right, number 17. Use your life to serve the world and you will find that it also serves you. Use your life to serve the world, and you'll find that it also serves you. Oprah's a genius with this stuff. She really is. Okay? I love these quotes. Who said it as well like that? You know, I think it was Zig Ziglar who said, you know, if you serve enough people, you will have to go and buy more bags to carry all the money home. The more you serve, the more you deserve. Simple way of thinking of life. Okay, number 18 we are up to. Failure is a great teacher. If you're open to it, every mistake has a lesson to offer. The question is, do you take the lesson or do you deny the failure? Do you deny the mistake? Do you hide the mistake? No, take the lesson. If you take the lesson, you grow past it, you grow into your future. Number 19, what I know is that if you do work that you love, the work fulfills you, the rest will come. If you do work that you love, it fulfills you and the rest will come. If you don't love the work you're doing, you're not going to do a good job. And if you're not going to do a good job, you're not going to get rewarded well. You got to do what you love. You got to find a way to do things that you love and turn that into your work. Okay? Number 20 of our 40 top quotes from Oprah. Oprah Winfrey said, and I love the way she said it, you can have it all. Just not at once.
Think about that. Yeah, you can have it all. You just can't have it all at the same time. You know, you can't eat it all at the same meal. You can't do it all on the same day. You can have it all. You just got to do it over time, different time frames, just not at once. Thank you, Oprah, for my reminder. I love that she reminds me. See, reading these helps me, not just you. 21, luck is a matter of preparation meeting opportunity. Now, I've heard that so many different ways and so many different people, but when it comes from someone like Oprah reminding us that luck is when is a matter of preparation meeting opportunity, luck, labor under correct knowledge, you know, all these different aspects. Number 22, failure is another stepping stone to greatness. If you're too scared to fail, you won't achieve your dreams. I personally believe that more dreams have been denied because people didn't even try than by failure. The lack of trying kills more dreams than failure does. Number 23, the biggest adventure you can ever take is to live the life of your dreams. You got one shot at this thing called life. Be the best you can be. Go for the best life you can have. Build the biggest and best. And as Oprah said in the first one, my favorite quote of hers, the biggest and grandest vision of your life. Number 24 we are up to. I love it. It's simple. The big secret in life, the big secret in life, according to Oprah Winfrey, is there is no secret. Whatever your goal, you can get there if you're willing to work. You got to do learning work. You got to do study work. You got to get better at it. If you're willing to work, the big secret is there is no secret. Whatever your goal, which means you have to have a goal, by the way. Whatever your goal, you can get there if you're willing to work. Thank you, Oprah. For number 25, you get in life what you have the courage to ask for. You get in life what you have the courage to ask for. Courage isn't, you know, a lack of fear. Courage is acting with fear. There's fear, but I'm doing it. I'm asking anyway. You get in life what you have the courage to ask for. Dang fine. Dang fine. Thank you, Oprah. Number 26, doing the best at this moment puts you in the best place for the next moment. Do the best work you can right now. You're in the best place for the next opportunity that comes along. Do your best as a parent, your best as in your fitness, your best in your health, your best in your work, your best in everything, in your relationships. If you do your best today, then you'll be in a better place tomorrow. You'll be in the best position to take advantage of those opportunities tomorrow. Number 27, I love this one. The smallest change in perspective can transform a life. What tiny attitude adjustment might turn your world around? Just think about that for a second. You don't have to have a massive attitude shift. Oprah is telling us that a tiny attitude adjustment, the smallest change in your perspective, can transform your life. Just watching these every day. Come back and watch this over and over again. Link it, share it, make sure you got it. Number 28, the single greatest thing you can do to change your life today would be to start being grateful for what you have right now. The single greatest thing you can do is be grateful for what you have today. I don't know about you, but when that comes from someone like Oprah Winfrey, it just smacks me upside the head a little more than it does other times. Number 29, trust that everything happens for a reason, even when you're not wise enough to see it. Trust that everything happens for a reason, even if you're not wise enough to see it. Oh, Oprah, sometimes I'm not wise enough to see why things are happening in my life, but I got to trust that there's a reason for it. Maybe later on I'll see what that reason is. Sometimes it takes me a year or two to find that reason. Number 30, no experience is ever wasted. Everything has meaning. No experience of yours is ever wasted. Everything has some meaning. It will come back to help you at some point. The old saying of, you know, why did God put that in my path? Because he was preparing you for something you didn't know was going to come down the road. Okay? Every experience, no experience is wasted. Everything has meaning. Number 31, from Oprah Winfrey. The choice to be excellent begins with aligning your thoughts and words with the intention to require more from yourself. The choice to be excellent. The choice to be excellent. It begins with aligning your thoughts and your words,
that you're going to require more from you. You're going to grow. You're going to learn. You're going to get better. If you get better, it gets easier. The choice to be excellent. You choose to be excellent. You choose to grow to be excellent. You choose that sort of stuff. Number 32, another long one. Often we don't even realize who we're meant to be because we're so busy trying to live out someone else's ideas. But other people and their opinions hold no power in defining our destiny. You know, I put that, what other people think of you is none of your business. What you think of you is important. Often we don't even realize who we're meant to be because we're so busy trying to live out someone else's ideas. Social media, hey, whoa. All the whole, you know, what do I want to be? What do I want? No. Other people and their opinions hold no power defining your destiny. You can choose your destiny. You don't have to live what other people want you to live in your life. You can choose that. Number 33, Oprah said, passion is energy. Feel the power that comes from focusing on what excites you. Passion is energy. Do something where you're passionate and you have more energy. You can get tired doing one thing, but you do something that you enjoy and all of a sudden you got all the energy in the world. Feel the power that comes from focusing on what excites you. Focus on what excites you. Number 34, I believe that one of life's greatest risks is never daring to risk. Remember what I said before? Most people fail because they don't even try. Oprah said it better than me. I believe that one of life's greatest risks is never daring to take a risk. You gotta step out. You gotta do it. Number 35. Thank you, Oprah, for this one. I had no idea that being your authentic self could make me as rich as I've become. If I had, I'd have done it a lot earlier. Huh? Let's learn from this. I had no idea that being your authentic self could make me as rich as I've become. Dang. Be true to you. Be your authentic self. As Oprah put it in the second sentence, if I had known that, I would have done it a lot earlier. If I'd known to be my authentic self and it would have been where my success came from, I would have done it a lot earlier. Number 36, every time you state what you want or believe, you're the first to hear it. It's a message to both you and others about what you think is possible. Don't put a ceiling on yourself. Let's go back to that. Every time you state what you want or believe, you're the first to hear it. When it comes out of your mouth, when you state a dream or when you state a goal and you verbalize it, you say it to someone, you hear it first. You make that statement so that you can hear it, not so that others can hear it. And Oprah says, it's a message of what you think is possible. You don't know how you're going to get that dream. In fact, if you knew how, it wouldn't be a dream. It'd be a to-do list item. Number 37, your true passion should feel like breathing. It's that natural. Huh. You know when you find what you're passionate about because it's just natural. When you find your passion, you go for it. So cool. Oprah also gives us, lots of people want to ride with you in the limo. Remember this one? The key to this one, the lots of people want to ride with you in the limo. I put it in here twice. Build a group of people that don't just want to ride with you in the limo. Build a group of people that'll help you get there, that'll help you get to that limo. Subscribe to my channel. Make sure I'm one of those people on that list. Okay, number 39. You're still here and you get another chance to do this day to do better and be better. Another chance to become more of who you were created and what you were created to fulfill. Every day you get another chance to do better and be better. Every day to become more, another chance to become more of who you were created and what you were created to fulfill. Every day you get a chance to be better and do better. And final one, number 40. The truth is, success is a process. You can ask anybody who's been successful. Success doesn't happen in a day, a week, a month. Success takes time. It takes learning. It takes growing. It's a process.
success happens over time. The old overnight success thing is not true. It takes time. Oprah said it best. The truth is success is a process. I enjoy being part of your process. Make sure you subscribe to the channel. Hit the bell. Make sure you share this with everybody out there. Can't wait. Comment. What was your favorite quote? Let's go.

Well, good night and welcome to sunny Las Vegas. It is drive time and today's subject came from two things. One, busted my knee up working out the other day and trying to be too young still, I guess. But it brings about an interesting subject as to why you need to be successful and why you want to take care of the finances and why you want to be, you know, why wealth is a must, why success is something that just has to happen. Because I see too many people that, well, let's be blunt, something goes wrong in their life or something happens and they don't have their finances handled. And therefore, they end up in a negative situation. So there's four things we want to focus in on today. Let me take you through them one at a time about how success and how wealth and all of that stuff, not only is it a must, but how it actually happens, you know, because too often we get into this situation or people get themselves into a situation where, you know, they haven't played the game well. They have not played the money game well. They've not played the finances, the success game well. And if you play the success game really well, life is pretty dang easy once you do it. It should take you about 10 years to learn and master money. It really should. And it shouldn't take, very much so. If it takes you longer than 10 years to master money, it's because you're not actually working at mastering money. You're just working. And that's a big difference between those two things. Mastering money, being a master of money, is possibly one of the most important aspects of your life, I guess. If you look at life, and I remember being told a story when I was young. I'll get to the 4 points in a moment. Don't panic. Thanks for typing in where you're at. For those of you who are new to Drive Time, we type in where we're at so we see where we're going. So far, we're in South Africa. We're in the UK. I'll see the rest of them in just a moment. So keep typing in where you're at, city or state. We want to make sure we hit all of the continents on every drive. So when we think about money, right, and you think about understanding that, the story I was told when I was young was about very simple. And it was, you know, imagine if your child was at school in, say, grade four. And in grade four, they failed the year and they were held back a year. And you're like, dang, my kid, really? All right, I'll get him a tutor. I'll work harder with them. I'll spend time with them, all that sort of stuff. And so you get your kid at the end of the next year, they failed grade four again. In fact, they fail it 7 times in a row. In fact, they're driving themselves to school and they're still in grade four. Now, when you talk about that with kids, it seems absolutely ridiculous. The problem is, you talk about it with adults, and it's just exactly what happens. You know, they live a photocopy life. It's the same year, year in, year out, year in, year out. They work the same, they go on the same vacation, or they have the same amount of money. There's no growth. You know, if you look at life and you welcome life with a report card every year, did you get better at relationships this year? Did you get better at finances this year? Did you get better at business this year? Better at sales, better at marketing, better at health, better at fitness, better at family? You know, what grade did you give yourself in each and every area of your life so far this year? So if you're going to live a positive life, then you got to have an A+ in your report card every year. And here's what I think should be the keys to that. Number one key to it. And that is, did you want to get better? In other words, did you set goals? Did you challenge yourself with dreams? If you don't want to get better, then okay, stop watching my drive times. If you don't want to have more in your life and achieve more, and, you know, the be do have more philosophy, then my drive time is not for you. If you're one of these minimalist people that wants to live a minimal life and have a tiny house on that, no, I'm not the drive time for you. Go watch someone else's drive time. I'm more about the, you know, do real well. Yes, pay off your debt, Dave Ramsey, great stuff. But hey, debt is not bad. Debt is good when debt is paid for by somebody else. My kid had to come home the other day and tell me that she's learning this stuff from school. They've got this financial education class telling them debt is bad. I had to sit them down and re-educate them as to why debt is good if someone else is paying for it and it's buying you an asset. Crazy, crazy stuff. But you got to want success. That's the number one thing. So if that's you, great, keep listening. Number two thing you got to have is you got to want to grow into success. So you can't just want success, you've got to actually want to grow into success. You've actually got to want to become the person that will create that success. So
you've got to learn, you got to grow, you got to keep up the understanding and the knowledge acquisition side of it. If you keep learning and you keep growing, then, you know, that's what got us through this pandemic. Let's be blunt about it. If you didn't keep learning and growing about how to run your business through a pandemic, you did not get through the pandemic. It's simple that way. There's too many people that said, oh, this is just the end, and they gave up. No, I keep learning. I keep growing. That's the way I do this thing. I'm never going to sit back and wait. I got to keep growing and keep learning. So third point, to make sure that the whole thing is, you got to play long term. You can't just play a short term game. Too many people play a short term financial game, and they get the money, they spend the money, they make money, they spend it, you know, and that's a poor thinking. Your job is to not just get the money. And I think I posted a meme the other day about it, and that is that your job with money is not, the money you make is not yours to spend. The money you make is yours to invest. The return on investment, yeah, that's yours to spend, but not the money that is coming from straight income. Income, yeah, you need to pay some bills, but the vast majority of your income should be put towards an investment so you can eventually live off of your investments. So you got to play a long-term game, and that's why knowledge acquisition is a long-term game, investing is a long-term game. Short-term players do not succeed in this whole thing called life. And finally, you got to understand leverage. And leverage is about do the work once, get paid forever. You know, as I told you, I bust my knee. Can you imagine if I had to go to work, I'd be working on a busted knee? No, I have a few rest days, a few easy days, that sort of thing. It's my daughter's birthday, I'm hanging out with her. My other daughter's graduation, I'm going to hang out with her. You know, that's what I'm going to do because I have the option for that. So you've got to build wealth, meaning money that comes in whether you get out of bed or not. Money that comes in no matter what. That's what you got to ultimately build. What's your biggest learning out of this session? Not just the four things, but what's your biggest lesson that you have to apply? What do you got to do to do this thing? Type it in now. If you want this stuff to start to become a reality, you got to type it in. You can't just assume it's going to become a reality. You got to type it in and make sure it does become a reality. Listen, I hope Drive Time keeps on helping you. If Drive Time gives you help, give me a shout out. Go and give me a 5-star rating. 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Or share this with your friends. Tag a few friends and share them into it. Tag a few family members and share them into this thing. I want to keep helping as many people as we can, and that's the goal here at Drive Time. If you haven't worked with one of my coaches yet, go over to the bucket list and go to Bucket List Life Coaching with Trav Bell and the team. 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
1: Hey, great, and welcome to Drive Time. Another day here in Vegas. A little cloudy today, but we're going to be talking about wealth. And if that's your favorite subject, stay tuned. See, if you're a business owner, or even if you work for someone else, it doesn't really matter which way you make your income. The challenge for a lot of people is misunderstanding money. And I have a contention, and I'm going to point it out to you in the next 5 minutes. Why wealth is actually easier than being poor or being in the middle class. Wealth is much simpler than both of those things. And yet people seem to think that it's easier to just stay average and be in that middle class or even be poor. That doesn't make any sense to me. Let me explain myself to you and cover off the, what do we got? Six things I want to cover off on today as to why I think that. And yeah, so type in where you're at if you're new to Drive Time in particular. We do this every time and we find out where we're at and where we're going. I'm actually going to the airport to pick my wife up. She's been in Napa having a girls' trip for the last few days. So wealth. Firstly, what is wealth, all right? Wealth is the ability to live a number of days forward. What I mean by that is simple. If I can live for the rest of my life without working at the same level of spend or the same level of lifestyle as what I have right now, without doing any work because I have passive income or income coming in that whether I work or not, then I am wealthy. If I can only live, like most people's wealth number is actually negative. They if they stop working today, they're actually in the hole, all right? They actually have a negative position. They owe enough money that they can't stop working. Like that's their middle class nature. See, the problem with the middle class is you actually get a great credit rating. You can borrow money, so you do. And by borrowing all that money, you end up where most of your income goes to paying off debt. Most of your income goes to paying a mortgage, paying a credit cards, paying a car payment, whatever it might be. And so you're actually in that middle class, which middle class, in my opinion, the middle class is actually worse off than the poor people. Because poor people, at least they live within their means. They don't have credit, so they have to live within their means, if that makes sense. So they're not deep in debt. They're not in all of that situation that middle class people are in. So let's take an understanding. If you can stop work today and you can live for, say, 60 days on what you've got saved up, or you can live for 2 years, then that's your wealth number, okay? So that's the first thing we have to understand, that our wealth number is how many days we can live without having to work, all right? About being poor versus being rich, right? When someone's in a poor situation, their money comes in and they just spend the money. So they rent a house, they rent, they might even rent their car, or they might have a car that is, well, they paid cash for it in most cases because they couldn't get credit. So what ends up happening is that poverty is just a misunderstanding of money. It's by allocating your money to the wrong things. And it doesn't matter how much income you have. If you allocate it to the wrong things, you'll always end up poor. You know, when I was a kid, I read The Richest Man in Babylon, and I think it was George S. Clason who wrote that. I think I read that at age 16. And one of the clearest things that I took from that in the second lesson for today, is that your money is not yours to spend. Your money is to pay the bills and start to build yourself some wealth, start to build yourself a future financially. And see, I see so many people, especially millennial generation, where basically they're not trying to build for a future, they're not trying to take care of that future and build that wealth. And you know, I like the idea of buying back the rest of my life. If you can work 10 years and buy back the rest of your life financially, then that's the ideal position to be in. And that's why if you haven't studied my 30X Wealth or read The Wealth Coach or Billionaire in Training or The Real Estate Coach, read those books, study 30X Wealth, understand what you need to do to become rich. It's you know, I guess we'll throw that in as an extra lesson. You can't out-earn your learning. You can't be rich if you haven't studied rich. It's as simple as that. And so if you've got someone who you can study wealth with, then great, study wealth with them. If not, jump on my programs and start studying wealth. In fact, do it with a friend, do it with a family member. You know, get your whole family together and study wealth together so you can build a family wealth plan. All right, back to the lessons of why wealth is actually easier. So allocating money to the right spaces is not hard. allocating a percentage of your income to the right places is very easy. All you do is you set up an automatic payment thing. You set up an auto plan where the money comes in. That's the third lesson of the day. Set up an auto plan where money just goes into an investment fund. And you don't even have to know how to invest it in the beginning. All you have to do is set up an investment fund. And you can determine the amount. The habit is more important than the amount in the beginning. The actual habit of having money go to an investment is more important than the amount. If you can only do $5 a week, do $5 a week. If you can do, you know, $1,000 a month, then do $1,000 a month. But set up that automatic plan where that money goes into an investment account. It could just be a separate bank account. It could be a stock trading account, like an E-Trade account or something like that. Whatever it is, have that money automatically go somewhere where you can't touch it, where you can't take it out. I know, like in our family, because we have five kids, we have automatic plans that pay for their college tuition fund. So the money just automatically goes into an account from when they're born, and that money is invested till they turn, about 18, 19 when they go to college, right? It's automatic though. It just happens no matter what. Life insurance policies, it just happens no matter what. Investment funding, it happens no matter what. It's just taken out every single month. That's where it goes. No questions asked. It's like paying your mortgage. You're paying yourself first. And that's the next lesson.

So next reason why it's easier, and this is the, I guess we get into the psychology of it right here, okay? Because let's be honest about most people. Most people would rather look rich than be rich. Most people would rather impress the Joneses down the street than actually have the money aside. And that to me is another level of crazy. Once you give up the need to impress everybody else, once it's more impressive to have $100,000 in the bank than it is to have a leased car sitting in your driveway that you can't afford, that isn't paid for by someone else or some other, you know, it's crazy. I like having my assets paid for by someone else. Instead of buying an asset, I buy a business that pays for the asset. It's not as complex as most people make it out. Study wealth, study richness. It's something you have to do, and it will always pay you back. So, you know, care more about what you think of your money. Care more about, and this is the order of the things. It goes people, money, things. Care about people first, money second. That's cash and investments. Care about the money before you care about the things. If things are ahead of people, your life's going to be crazy. If things are ahead of actual investments and money, then life's going to be crazy. Stop worrying about things. Stop worrying about investments. Buy shares, don't buy shoes. Let's put that as a tag. Buy shares, not shoes. You know, simple one for that. And finally, why is wealth easier than that? Wealth takes 10 years, poverty and middle class takes forever. Boom, right there, mic drop. Wealth takes 10 years, the other stuff takes forever. Get wealthy, focus on wealth, don't focus on the other stuff. What's your top lesson from today? Type it in so that it becomes a reality for you. Type in your lesson, type it in now. Don't sit there and go, oh, I think my lesson is this. No, type it in so it starts to become a reality for it. I'm looking forward to it. Where you at? What's your lesson? Big important stuff. Take care, bye for now.

Well, g'day and welcome to Drive Time. I'm actually in the car today, out and had to go and see my skin doctor and get all my skin checked for those cancers growing up in Australia. Anyway, I'm going to talk to you about some business stuff today. So when we think business prior to COVID, geography was a big part of it. Where your business was located was an important aspect of what business was about. And so this COVID thing and the virtualization of business has definitely changed up our thoughts on geography. Meaning this, where you are in the world, or where you are in your state, or where you are in your country, really matters very little for a lot of businesses going forward. A lot of businesses, their whole geography and their whole marketplace has changed given the virtual nature of the world. If we start thinking about how virtualized the world is becoming, where you are doesn't really matter as much anymore. Oh, thanks for typing in where you're at, gang. Appreciate you reminding me to get everyone to do that. Madison, Wisconsin, Brisbane, Northern Ireland, Istanbul. Good to see a bunch of different places that we're reaching. Ross over there in Carolinas, New Zealand. Fantastic. Thank you. Yeah, it's nice to hear the Lambo again. It is nice to be out in the car. That is for sure. Driveway time just doesn't quite cut it. I'm sure it'll still be in the driveway another few times. But anyway, so let's think about what that means. If geography is no longer a necessity in business, if where you're located is no longer a challenge or no longer a thing, then, hey, hang on a sec. Where else can we do business? What other markets can we be doing business in? If geography is all of a sudden become less and less important, where your business is located is less and less important. People are buying online. People are buying more online. People are doing business. Like your accountant, do you really need your accountant to be in the same city as you anymore? Is that necessary? How about your lawyer? Nope, you don't need them to be in the same town as you. You don't need them to be there. And this is one of the greatest things about the virtualization and the speeding up in this virtualization is that geography is no longer going to be a matter of where you can do business. You got a decent web presence and you got a decent social media presence, you can be doing business anywhere in the world, especially if you have different currency options for paying and different methodologies. That also means that geography doesn't matter for where your staff are located anymore. There's so much coming about because of this and so much opportunity coming because of this that you got to sit down and keep looking at what does the impact of this mean for me. So if you can start looking at different industries and start thinking about, okay, I got to expand my scope of where I'm selling. I got to expand the scope of where I'm doing business. Because where people are buying today doesn't make any difference. I'm sure you've bought a bunch of products online and never even known where they came from. Now, services can definitely move into this. Now, so many businesses can expand geographically beyond what they've ever thought of before, because literally, geography is history. The virtualization of the world means doing business anywhere else in the world is definitely there. You know, and this to me is exciting. I see a lot of people seeing this crisis as a problem. And as I talked about yesterday, it's not a crisis, it's a transformation. And every crisis breeds opportunity. So if you start thinking geographically as to totally changing and totally expanding the markets within which you'll do business, dang if that doesn't bring some excitement to you. You know, where else are you going to do business? Where else are you going to be able to trade? Yeah, I just want to be quiet and listen to the engine for a second there. Kick it back a gear. I know, all the Lambo lovers are enjoying it with me. I do love this car. And Lamborghini did an amazing job. But anyway, think geographically totally differently from here on out. So where are you going to start doing business? Type it in right now. Where are you going to start doing business? Not where are you located now. Where else are you going to expand to? If geography didn't matter, if people would buy from you no matter where you are located,
Where do you think you should do business? There's so many opportunities in this thing that it's got to be firing you up. It's got to be getting you all excited. Even in businesses where it's like, you know, I'm not sure I'm going to make it. I'm in the travel agency, all that sort of thing. Got to make some massive pivots right now. There's going to be some massive pivots. Maybe you're not in the travel agency business. Maybe you're in the agency business. Maybe you're in the office business. There's so many businesses that are expanding. Look to what's expanding. It doesn't matter what you do. But biggest of all, geography's gone. You can sell anywhere in the world right now. You can sell all over the world. You can sell in any market that you want to, because people are willing to buy from far-flung places that they were never willing to do before. Anyway, that's drive time for today, and pretty excited to be back in the car, and I hope you're excited with me to see the world starting to reopen and see the world starting to come back to it, and the engine room of the world, us small business owners, really getting firing and going good. Anyway, good luck to you. Take care, be well, be safe, and get that business growing. Bye for now.

0: Well, g'day, and welcome to beautiful sunny Las Vegas for drive time for today. You know, it's interesting. The biggest mistake I see being made out there in the world is, well, let me preface this. When I look at people's wealth, when I look at their business, when I look at their success in life, and you know, obviously coaching so many business owners over the years and working with people on their success, it comes down to certain things. But one of the keys to it, and if I can be really blunt, you're never ready to do something until you start doing it, okay? And what does that mean? It means that if you want to get into business, and until you start, you won't be ready. If you want to have kids, until you start. If you want to get married, until you actually get married, you're not ready for it. None of us would have had kids if we waited until we were ready to have kids. I mean, dang. I got five of the little suckers, and there's no way you're ready for kids before you have them. There's no way if you knew what you needed to know to go into business, you wouldn't have actually gone into business because you'd still be studying. So what that brings me to, and welcome to Drive Time for those of you just joining us. And hey, Brian from Virginia. Yeah, type in wherever it is you're from around the world. G'day to the team from Vegas as well that are already signing in. Good to see some Aussies too. What that means, or what it means to me, is this. People put off starting. They put off doing things. They don't do it. And so the biggest mistake they make, and I'll explain why they make it in just a little bit, but the biggest mistake they make is to do nothing. The only mistake that is made in life is doing nothing, is not doing something, is saying no all the time, staying where you're at. You know, people want to have a better life, and yet they're not willing to do something different to get that better life. Listen, if someone approaches you with an opportunity, who was it that said that? Richard Branson. Mr. Branson said, if someone approaches you with an opportunity that's too big or seems too crazy, say yes and then work out how to do it. You know, it's interesting to me the number of people who, they yes, mentally, they say, I want more, I want to have more, I want to be able to do more, I want to have better things, more things, I want to do more experiences, go to more places, visit more things, and that's great. But if you want to do all those things and you're not willing to make change, then you can't. You know, be the change you want to see in the world is a great statement, but it's not just be the change you want to see in the world, it's if you want change, for things to change first, you have to change. The doing of nothing. Why do people do nothing? Well, the first and foremost reason is they don't know what to do. You know, they don't have the knowledge base to do it. So if you don't have the knowledge to make the change, then what's your change? Get some knowledge. You know, what's my formula for success? Dream, goal, learn, plan, act. And watch another drive time. You'll see I went through that one in detail. But the point I want to make today is this. The biggest mistake you can make in life is to do nothing. The biggest mistake is to not have a shot. The biggest mistake is to not try. You know, by putting it off because, well, I'm not ready yet. I'm not ready yet. I don't think I can do it. I don't think. You're never ready until you start. The moment you start is when you become ready for something. So give it a shot. Take the shot. Take the chance. Go into business. Do something. You know, I got an email from someone yesterday who watched the drive time. He said, Brad, I saw you 20-something years ago in, it was Melbourne, Australia, in a place, now what was the name of the hall that he said? Anyway, it'll come to me. But he said, from 20 years ago, you the thing that I actually took away from that most of all was just to get into business and give it a shot for myself. And yeah, I didn't know all of the right things to do. I didn't know all the perfect stuff. But I took the shot, I learned along the way, and now I have all these businesses and these people that work for me because of it. Listen, if today's the day, if today's the sign that you need to go and do something different, to go give it a shot, the biggest mistake, not doing it. The biggest mistake, sitting back waiting, saying, well, I'm not quite ready yet. On that, though, go read half a dozen books. Watch a bunch of my videos. Go and read some stuff from someone else. Join a blog. Watch things. Learn stuff. Because the reality of it is, do the learning, and you get there. Anyway, that's my little rant for today on Drive Time. Hope it ticked some boxes and gave you some thoughts and ideas. I've just been over taking a look at a new Lamborghini, the Urus, and I think the Tesla may be getting a run for its money.
1: Might have to order one of them. Anyway, have a good day. Have enjoy your weekend.
0: Well, G'day and welcome to windy, cold Las Vegas. I know everyone thinks that Vegas is always super hot, and it does get super hot, but not today. Anyway, today I was chatting with a friend yesterday, and I want to talk to you about how to kill a business. And not because I want you to kill your business, but because I want you to learn how to not kill your business. I see this all too often. How do people die in a business? How do people kill off a company? And it's really interesting that when you sit with people, and even people who have failed a business, you ask them, well, how did it fail? What actually caused it to fail? And they don't even know why their business failed. And it's like, so there's many reasons why I see businesses fail, but the number one methodology that actually, or the number one thing people do that kills a business, and it doesn't kill it straight away, but it kills it over a period of time. And I'll give it to you. It's the world's worst word in business, okay? The word is discounting. If you are in any form of business and discounting becomes a part of your way of life, cutting prices, reducing prices, doing deals, the moment discounting becomes, I'll teach you in a moment what to do instead, by the way, but the moment discounting becomes a part of your business cycle or a part of your business psyche or a part of the way you do business, I know that your business will die. How come? Well, again, I'll get to what to do to fix it in a minute, but what happens when you start discounting is four main things. Number one thing that happens when you discount is you lose profit margin. 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Business is about bottom line profits. What is EBITDA? 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What goes into the bank account? 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And so the moment you start discounting, you lose the most important thing in business, and that is profitability. 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And so that breeds a negative cycle because guess what? You're going to lose them. Oh, hey, Bob, good to see you there. It's good to see we're in England as well right now. Yeah, wherever you're at, type it in. Always love to see where we get to and who I get to chat to around the world each day. I don't know lots of people watch this in replay, but I always like to see who's on with me live. Good to see you, Mike. 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You know, Walmart, their business is all about buying low. It's not about selling low. 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Their efficiencies in buying and their efficiencies in transportation is what gets them to that. So don't think you can compete with those guys on price. That is just crazy, not worth it. Learning to sell is one solution, by the way. Learning to market is another solution. So, you know, read all my books on marketing and on sales and learn that stuff or get a coach and work with them. Hey, g'day, Darren. Good to be in Australia. Geelong, Rick, good to see you there. Jackie, hey, welcome to the call.
1: 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And as we know from yesterday's Drive Time, repeat business equals profit. Anyway, have a dang good day. Make a note below, what was your biggest lesson out of this? I like to always see what people's lessons are when they watch Drive Time. Refer this to your friends, share it with your friends. Have a dang good day from normally sunny, but today very rainy Las Vegas. This is Drive Time. I'm Brad Sugars. Hope you enjoyed. Bye for now.

0: Well, hey, how you doing? And welcome to Drive Time. It's looking a little bit of rain here in Vegas today. There's snow up on the mountains, too, when I look out the window. Hey, got an interesting business lesson for us today. Because Tesla's coming up on time to change cars, and it's like, I'm dealing with Tesla and saying, all right, I want to get another one, swap it over, get the next one, and what sort of deal you got for me? And they tell me the deal. I'm like, that doesn't seem like a very good deal. It just doesn't seem right. So I actually went down to the dealership, pretended I didn't own a Tesla, and went in and asked about, you know, buying one and what would the deal be? And interestingly enough, guess where I got the better deal? I didn't get the better deal dealing with them as a past customer. I didn't get the better deal by saying, yeah, I want to upgrade from the current Tesla to the new one. No, I didn't get the better deal as a past customer. I got the better deal going in as a new customer. So it's kind of an interesting business lesson in who is the most important customer. And is a new customer the most important customer, or is an existing customer the most important customer? And I want to teach you several reasons why, in my opinion, repeat business is the most important business. Because now, you know, I go down and now Lamborghini, the Urus, I think they've got a good shot at getting my business. Or the Bentley Britannia, I think that's got a good shot at getting my business. I might even look at the Rolls-Royce SUV now. But interestingly enough, why would a company treat an existing customer worse, or give an existing customer a worse deal than a new customer? See, let's think about where profit comes from in business. Oh yeah, thanks for writing in where you're from. G'day, Delwyn. And where are you from? Sunny England. I don't think sunny in England. Well, it's cloudy and rainy here in Vegas today, so maybe England is having good weather today. Reverse polar opposite type thing. So yeah, wherever you're at, type it in. I love to see where we get to. It was good that we were in Egypt on the last Drive Time. And where else was there? Was somewhere else real funky. Namibia. Namibia was kind of a cool one to reach. And also good to see us in Latin America. Lots of good places down there. And good to see we're in Jakarta and Scotland today. Anyway, back to the lesson. There's several reasons why I think an existing customer is far more important than a brand new customer. See, the whole point of business is get a customer, keep a customer. 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Get them, keep them, and then add another one. Get them, keep them, and add another one. And that's sort of the way you build a business. The way for long-term income in a business. The way for leveraged income, passive income. See, past customers are kind of like a form of passive income. They keep coming in and keep coming back. But if you're not taking care of your past customers to the degree, see, people spend so much time and energy getting new customers, they forget about the existing customers. And I'd love, I'm going to hashtag Tesla the heck out of it in there. So yeah, hashtag Tesla Motors in it. Because I want Tesla, I want this to go all the way to the head of Tesla and them to realize that if you don't take care of an existing customer, especially someone like me, who does Drive Time every day from my Tesla. You know, now I'm going to be doing Drive Time from, I don't know whether it'll be Lamborghini or Bentley. I think they're the sort of top two in the running at this point. But here I am being your biggest promoter, and I'm out there recommending to people the car, and all of a sudden it's like, nah, we're not going to give you as good a deal because you're a past customer. Repeat business equals profit. If you write it down that way, or if you think about it that way, see, you have to spend a lot of money to get a new customer. You have to do advertising, marketing, salespeople. You got to have all of this stuff to get a new customer. Whereas an existing customer, you should invest money to get an existing customer. Give them a price break. Give them a deal. Give them something as a bonus. Give them something extra. You know, make a great deal. See, Tesla, what they should have done is turned up at my house with a brand new Tesla. They should have just driven to my house when I expressed an interest. They should have turned up at my house with a brand new Tesla and said, Mr. Sugars, we're going to cut down, we're going to reduce your payments, we'll cut it back, and here's the new car. Just sign here and sign here, and it's your new car. We'll take the old one away for you. That's what they should have done. See, if you got past customers and you're not doing business with them that way and you're not thinking about them in that way, you're missing out on money. You're leaving money on the table. The most important customer is an existing customer. And I harp on it to my team all the time. What are we doing for our existing customers? How are we dealing with our existing customers? 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How are we making life easier for them? And I think that's sort of a big part of, you know, getting out there and doing the deal with people. So if repeat business equals profit, how much profit you have determines on how well you keep your existing customers, how often they buy from you, how much they invest when they do buy from you. And if you keep them longer, retention of a customer means more referrals. The longer someone's been with you, the more chance you got to get referrals from them. So anyway, it's an interesting lesson. Congratulations, Tesla, on giving me a great lesson today. Let's see how Lamborghini and Bentley do on winning my business for the next SUV. And if you got any opinions on it, sure, let me know. See some people typing already, which one you should get. 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It's Drive Time for today. Hope you enjoyed it. If you got any other subjects, let me know. Bye for now. Take care.
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3: Hey, g'day, and welcome to Drive Time. Today is the subject of, do you have a business or are you just working for yourself? You know, I remember back when I first started in business thinking, you know, working for myself, that's the goal, having, being my own boss and, you know, doing all that sort of stuff about making sure that, you know, no one could boss me around, all that. Well, later on, I came to realize that the goal was actually to build a business that worked, not so that I worked. I had to build a business that worked without me. You know, if I go back to my definition of a business, a commercial, profitable enterprise that works without you, if you have to work, you don't have a business. You just got a job and you work for yourself. And, you know, as I used to think, I worked out that, hang on, am I the dumbest person in the room? I'm working for myself, but I'm working much harder than anybody else, and I seem to be paying them more than I'm paying myself, and that really didn't work. And hey, Alan, good to see you. Those of you who are new to Drive Time, type on in where you're at. I like to see how many cities we get to. This is just a drive, you and me chatting. But when we look at how to actually build a business that works without you, if we look at the steps to do that, you know, I think, what was it? Was it my third book, The Business Coach? No, my fourth book was called The Business Coach. And that really goes through the systematic methodology that we follow to help people learn how to build a business that works so they don't have to. If you really think about the fundamental core behind it, most people go into business to really buy themselves a job, and they don't actually think about, how do I build this so that it works so that I don't have to? How do I build this so that it is a great machine, and I build a business that makes money rather than me making money? You know, and if you look back to the very basics of understanding money and wealth and all that sort of stuff, hey, it's good to see we're in the UK, in Singapore, Vietnam already, fantastic. Wherever you're at, type it in. I like to see where we reach. So if we look back to the fundamentals of money, you got to make money, and then you got to make your money make money. So you work for money, and then gradually as you make more money, you use that money to work for you. Well, the same is true for business. In the beginning, you got to build the business. In the beginning, you got to do the work. You got to do the energy, do the effort, put in the time, energy, and effort to make the business into something that then works for you. I think Gerber coined the phrase of work on the business, not in the business. And too often I find people who are just stuck in the whole process of doing the same thing year after year. It's like a photocopied life. They basically, their business runs them. They don't run the business. And that, my friends, is not really what I teach. It's not what our philosophy is. Action Coach, Brad Sugars, what we teach is how to actually build a business that works so you don't have to. And so that philosophy of how to do that is actually not that complex. You know, you've got to build the basic fundamentals, then you got to build the marketing, then you got to build the systemization, and then you got to build the people, and then you replicate. And it's not a complex system. Yeah, you got to read the books and understand it. The Business Coach is probably a good one to understand this subject, or Billionaire in Training. But getting your philosophy right, getting the philosophy of I'm building something that will work for me, I'm building something that will be an asset base, I'm building something that will work without me, ultimately. That's the goal. And what I always say is set that date. What is the date by which you want this business to run without you? By what date will you have your business running without you? You know, and that's a step-by-step thing. So keep learning, keep growing, keep becoming a better business person, and therefore you'll keep building a better business. It's not that complex. The more you learn, the better the business gets, because as you learn more, the business gets to do better. You know, it really is that simple. So if you're not reading, start reading, gang, because the more you read, the more you learn. Or jump on my 30X. If you're not on 30X, jump on that. Start studying. 30 minutes a day for 30 days. It will revolutionize the way you think about business and revolutionize your opportunities. Make sure when you do 30X, by the way, you do it with your team. Like if you're a husband and wife team, or if you've got staff, make sure you study it together so that you all can get the end result and the learnings from this thing. Anyway, build a business that works so you don't have to. That's the philosophy. That's the goal. I'm headed into the office to go and start filming some more things today and do some learning of my own. Learning from Jeffrey Gittimer and Marshall Goldsmith, Mari Smith, Wayne Turmel. Who else I got? Scott McCain today. Lots of great teachers today that I'll be getting to listen to. Anyway, take care. Bye for now. What's your biggest BFO, your biggest lesson? Blinding flash of the obvious. Type in your biggest blinding flash of the obvious now so it starts to become a reality for you. Take care. Talk to you again tomorrow. Bye for now. Well, good day and welcome to Las Vegas. Welcome to Drive Time. And I want to chat to you about why right now I believe there's never been a better time to be in business for yourself. And as much as people sort of think that that's the antithesis of what you would be saying right now, I got five reasons why I think that you should be, if you're not in business for yourself, you should be. If you've been thinking of starting a business, you should start it now. If you've been thinking of doing a side gig, go today. If you've been thinking of going out and opening your own business, now is the best time. And people are kind of like, Brad, you're crazy. Now's the worst time to be in business for yourself. Absolutely not. Right now, I'm seeing more fortunes being created by people who are smart, by people who are taking advantage of what's going on out there, by people who are selling the right things at the right time. I'm sitting there the other day watching a friend in South Africa who literally, her husband lost his job. She has her own business. She's doing okay. But he lost his job, and all of a sudden, he's put into a place where, you know what? I better start something. I better do something. He watched my videos on the 10-day videos on how to survive and thrive during this thing, came up with an idea, started the business, and is selling them like crazy. They're ultraviolet lights that clean a room. So you put them in a school classroom overnight, and it kills all the germs. You leave it in the room during the day. It kills the germs. You know, there's never been a better, again, I got five reasons why I believe there's never been a better time. But I want you to understand that it is the time right now to start your side gig, to start your hustle, to start something that is going to make you money, or your first business. Or if you're in business, there has never been a better time to be in business. And people are like, you're crazy, Brad. Absolutely not. Let me tell you why. Number one reason I believe now is the best time to ever be in business is that the market is shifting at such a rapid pace. There are opportunities that have never been there before. Opportunities that if you move fast, if you take advantage, you will get to take advantage of those opportunities. The speed with which the change in the market is happening is an advantage. It is not a disadvantage. It is not something that, I'm going to get beat up by this speed. The speed is easy to take advantage of. It's leapfrogging. Number two reason I believe never been a better time to be in business. The world is virtual. It is the lowest cost time to be in business for yourself. It is the lowest cost time to start a business. It is the lowest cost to run your business. Everything that you don't need an office anymore. No one cares. You can do everything on Zoom. No one cares. No one needs to see your showroom, your office, your this, your that. There is no better time to be in business than right now when the world is virtual and viral. It is phenomenal the level of opportunity that we see right now. This whole virtual world means geography is gone. You can sell to anyone, anywhere in the world right now. And everyone is happy to buy. Oh, thanks for typing in where you're at, gang. Good to have you on the drive. Number three reason I believe this is the best time ever to be starting your own business or be in business for yourself. Marketing is so much easier today than it's ever been before. Facebook advertising, Google advertising, LinkedIn, YouTube advertising, Twitter advertising. You can start advertising for a dollar. You don't have to have a massive budget to start marketing. You can test and measure everything instantaneously. You can do email marketing, you name it. Marketing, there has never been a cheaper, better time to be a marketer than there is today. Make certain of that stuff. Make certain that you're out there building the business. You've got to be in business for yourself right now. If you want to be in business, now is the best time. Number four, your competitors don't know what they're doing right now. Most competitors are either going out of business, losing business, not opening up again, don't know whether they're going to open up again, don't know how to open up. They've opened up, but they're at half this. They are not competing. If you can get out there and you can compete, you can do this. There's never been a better time to be in business for yourself. I love this time of being in business for yourself. I think it's phenomenal. And number five, there's more employees right now that you can hire than ever before. You can get some of the best employees right now, much cheaper than you could have got them last month, much cheaper than you could have got them 3 months ago. They're out there. They're willing to work. They're wanting to work. They're out there looking for jobs. They're looking for opportunities the same way. Take advantage of that. Get some people on your team. Build your team right now. It's cheaper, easier, and better than it's ever been. Dang, if you don't believe me, follow through. Do this stuff. My 30X business, by the way, you better learn it. You can't just dive into business for yourself. You've actually got to learn how to do it. So make sure that you're not just doing this. Make sure that you're learning it. 30X business. Learn it, follow it, do it. That way you'll have a successful business. Anyway, take care. This is Drive Time today. What was your biggest lesson from this session? Well, type it in below. Thanks, team. Take care. Bye for now.
4: Looking forward to chatting to you about marketing today. You know, marketing is something that most businesses, I don't know why, but they seem to struggle with it for some strange reason. Marketing is actually relatively simplistic or simple. But there's a simple rule of marketing that I've noticed during COVID and during this whole downtime that people have been ignoring. And it's a rule of marketing that, well, let's be blunt. If you don't understand the 90-day rule of marketing, you're going to get beat up by marketing. Because the reality of marketing is the only marketing that works is consistent marketing. And I see too many businesses where their marketing strategy is fundamentally flawed. And if we can get into that in a little bit of detail today, I will. And those of you joining me, thank you for typing in where you're at. I appreciate that. As you know, I love to find out where everybody's at. So let's talk about the rule of 90 days in marketing. The 90-day rule basically says if you do marketing today, 90 days from now is where it'll start to show up in your results. 90 days from now is where it'll start to show up in your bank account. If you stop marketing today, it won't impact your business right now. It'll impact your business in 90 days. The 90-day rule is not a complex one. The 90-day rule is very, very simple. But if you get lazy in your marketing today, 90 days from now is when you're going to pay for it. If you get extraordinarily good at your marketing today, 90 days from now is when you're going to be doing phenomenally well. And this is where I see companies, they go through this up and down cycle where they're doing phenomenally well, so they slow down their marketing because, like, oh, we're too busy, slow down the marketing. And then 90 days later, they're paying for it because 90 days later, they're getting the negative impacts of slowing down their marketing. You've got to have consistent marketing. You've got to be doing it week in, week out, day in, day out. Your social media, posting once a month doesn't make any sense. You got to post every day. Doing video content, it doesn't make sense to do video content once a week, three, four times a week. But minimum, you got to be up there and doing that sort of thing. You want to be out there, you got to be out there all the time. Not one massive ad, you know, that splashes you one day a month. Small ads that get you there every single week. 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It's that consistency of marketing that breeds the result. And so if you want results in 90 days, you got to turn it up. And let's be even more blunt than that. You want high-level results in your marketing, you got to do more marketing. It's not complex. 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Decrease your marketing. I mean, it's so insane, and people keep looking at it as an expense. And, you know, read my books on marketing. Read Buying Customers so you get and understand how to turn your marketing into an investment. For every dollar invested, $2 come back, or $10 comes back, or whatever the number is. But listen, 90 days from now, you will either be getting more money in because you started doing more marketing today, or you'll be getting less money in, you know, because you decreased your marketing, or you'll be getting the same because you did the same amount of marketing. You've got to increase the marketing if you want to increase the income. No two ways about it. And it's 90 days from now. So what's your biggest lesson here today, or what are you going to do different based on what you learned here today? If you don't take action based on what you're learning, it's not funny. The first action you got to take, type in right now, what are you going to do differently, or what did you learn from today? I keep sitting there and looking at business owners who have, during COVID, done better. Why? Because they were far more active in their marketing. They were posting more. They were sharing more. They were doing more stuff. And then COVID seems to, well, you know, it's no longer a panic now, so I don't need to do as much. I'm not panicked, so I don't. Do more. Increase it. Do more of this stuff. Dang, it's killing me to watch business owners who did so well during COVID because they were doing more, putting more out there because they were panicked and worried. And now they're not panicked and worried. They do less. Come on, gang. Market it up. Build your marketing. Build your business. Not complex. Share this with everyone you know that needs to learn this stuff. Take care. Biggest lesson. Type it in. Bye for now, gang. Well, g'day and welcome to Las Vegas. Welcome to Drive Time. Today we're going to chat about what happened was this. I was chatting with a friend of mine about business, and unfortunately most business people see business as like a lifelong sentence almost. It's like, I've started a business, I don't think I'll ever escape. I don't think it'll ever, you know, I've got to be here every day. I got to work all the time. If I don't show up, the business doesn't work. If I'm not here, people do things wrong. If I don't turn up, everything seems to go awry. You know, it's like there's this whole mentality of that the business isn't really a business. It's a job for the owner. And if the owner doesn't show up, nothing works properly. And I want to talk about that and look at the distinct differences between that and what I teach, and how you can create a business that, well, if you go back to my definition of a business is a commercial profitable enterprise that works without you. So you might like to write that down, commercial profitable enterprise that works without you. Oh, thanks for typing in where you're at. We got six or seven things that we need to cover off on today to help you understand how this works. So many, many, many moons ago, I met a gentleman by the name of Michael Gerber. And what Michael Gerber taught me was that there's a difference between building a job for yourself and building a business for yourself. And so ever since then, all I've ever done is try and build businesses that work so I don't have to. If my business works, I don't actually have to show up. If the business doesn't work, I have to show up. And so It's where this whole hustle and grind, the first thing we need to look at is this whole hustle and grind mentality. What I found is that if I'm so focused on working so hard myself, it covers up the inefficiencies of my business. And I really don't have a business. I have something where I'm working my tail off. So yes, type in where you're at and type in your biggest lesson. That is definitely the case. So what we need to get is through our mindset is that our goal is to build an asset. Our goal is to build something that is a saleable item, something that can be sold. And for it to be sold, it needs to be finished. So what does finished mean? Finished means the business works whether you show up or not. Finished means that whether you turn up or not, the business will keep growing. Now, if you've got to turn up for the business to keep growing, then you haven't yet built a business. You're on track to build a business, but you're probably working in it more than on it. You're probably doing the job. Like if the business is, say, a locksmith business, you're always out there fixing locks or picking safes. You're not actually running the business and employing locksmiths to do the locksmithing work. So your goal is to do that, to build something that works. Now, when I teach, like my 30X business helps you learn all of the stuff to get there. My next level training course, 3-day course, and we're doing them virtual at the moment, of course. But when you look at those, the whole aim of it is for you to build an asset. And this is where when people go into business and they think it's about making cash flow is one level of making money in business. If you've got to make the cash flow is only one way to make money. The biggest way to make money in business is to build an asset that is saleable, to build something that you can sell. If you can sell it, then it's a real business, okay? Otherwise, it's just a job and you work for a crazy person. Yeah, yourself. It's, I still remember when I first started out working my tail off 24/7, basically. You know, I was working 6 and 7 day weeks, 10 and 12 hour days. And people say, well, that's why you're successful. No, that's why it took me so long to get successful, because in the beginning, I didn't do it properly. I was working too hard. Therefore, my business didn't work. It was covering up all of the problems that I had. If I'd learned to do marketing better in the beginning, I wouldn't have had to work so hard. If I'd learned to train people better in the beginning, if I'd learned to lead people, manage people, you know, I could have. If I'd learned leverage products rather than doing products that I had to deliver myself. So these are some of the lessons we have to learn in order to build a business that works so you don't have to. If you haven't done 30X yet, you need to watch 30X. It's a $99 program. Just do that thing. Read all the books. Hang on, I have 17 books so that you can learn to build an asset. What would it be worth to you to go from having to work in the business every day to working on the business? What would that be worth to you to get that knowledge? Come on, learn this stuff. This is important for you to know and build a great business. How you build a business starts with how you build you. If you build a great business owner, then from there you can build a great business. It's got to start with you building you. You have to be the end game. You becoming a great entrepreneur has to be phase one. If you understand that you learning is the first step, then that's why you get a business coach. That's why you work with my team. That's why you do all of these things that you need to do in order to be able to build a business. You become a great business owner, a great entrepreneur, and then that naturally leads to you building a great business. It's like people. You don't build your business, your people do. If you build your people, then they can build the business for you. And of course, to build your people, you gotta become a great leader, a great manager. You gotta learn all of these aspects to it. If you think your business is gonna grow without you learning more, you're crazy. Your business grows to your level of incompetence. The moment you run out of knowledge base, the moment you run out of how to do it, is the moment the business stops growing. So your job right now is to become a great entrepreneur. Your job is to become a better business person. As you become a great business person, you start building great businesses. So learn it, study it, understand it, become great at business. Read all my books, watch 30X Business, 30X Life. I'm recording 30X Wealth at the moment. Ultimately, or come to next level if that's what you want to do. Jump in the deep end and do it over 3 straight days. Learn fast. But my challenge to you is this. Are you building a job for yourself, or you're building a business that works so you don't have to? If you're going to build a business that works so you don't have to, then we're on the right page. Then we're building an asset. We're building a value. We're building wealth, not just cash flow. So take the time to start studying. What was your biggest lesson today? Type in your biggest lesson below. What are you going to do? Because if you type it in, it starts to become a reality, okay? Voice out what your biggest lesson of the day is so that you can start using it. Take care. I'll chat to you again on Drive Time tomorrow. Let's keep learning. Let's keep growing. And let's keep building them businesses. Well, bye for now.
5: Drive Time. It's almost leg day, almost turkey day. Happy Thanksgiving to all those who celebrate. Talking about being thankful, you know, one of the greatest things that ever happened to me in my life was that I met a man by the name of Jim Rohn, E. James Rohn. And when I first met him, I didn't actually get to meet him. I was in an audience, I think I was 16 years old, and I was in the audience with Mr. Rohn in the Brisbane City Town Hall. He was about 1,800 people there that day, but I felt like he was talking directly to me. And as a 16-year-old boy, the things I learned from him changed the course of my life. And I sat down and I put together the top 45 lessons I got from Mr. Rohn, and I've put them in a download. I'll get the team to add the link here to it for you. But I want to talk about two things Mr. Rohn taught me that I think were
4: probably the turning point for me in life. Probably, you know, I was always going to be on that success path, I think, but these two aspects of what Mr. Rohn taught me were possibly the ones that cemented it, okay? And so the first one of them is two philosophies that go together. He put them together and he taught them very well. And you saw I released a video of Mr. Rohn the other day because, you know, the things he teaches are just beyond cool. Like, the things he teaches are so philosophically sound that you just have to sit there and go, why do I not know this? How do I not understand this already? And that's really where Mr. Rohn's teaching was so simple and yet so profound. And so what he said was, never wish your life were easier. Wish that you were better. Oh, thanks for typing in where you're at, gang. Really appreciate that. Good to see we're in Guyana in New Zealand already. But when he said that, never wish your life were easier. Wish that you were better. He backed it up with a second statement, and that was, work harder on yourself than you do on your job. So let's break both of those lessons down, and hopefully you've written them down. I know I typed them up and put them in a big poster above my desk when I was 16. See, never wish your life were easier, wish that you were better. Break that down just for a second. What are we actually thinking there? Well, what we're thinking is that if you get better, life gets easier. You get better at sales, sales gets easier. You get better at marketing, marketing gets easier. You get better at any particular aspect of life, relationships, friendships, whatever it is you want to get better at, you know, you study it, you get better at it, and all of a sudden, everything works. I mean, it's not a complex thing. And so the way Mr. Rohn put it, though, is never wish your life were easier, wish that you were better. And I relate that to business. Never wish business were easier, wish that you were better. You know, all these different aspects of it, leadership, management, you know, don't wish your leadership were easier. Be a better leader. Learn the skill of leadership, all that sort of stuff. But when he backed it up with work harder on yourself than you do on your job, I think that to me became like a mantra, I guess. As I got better, you know, I knew that my job in life, my number one job, was to become the best me I could be. You know, if I became a better me, then everything else got easier. And so that whole idea of working on you rather than working on your job, building a better you rather than building a, you know, just, instead of working harder, and that goes to my formula, B times do equals have, and so on and so forth. There's so many other formulas that falls into. And if you study my 30X success, all the success principles in life, but download the 45 Jim Rohn best quotes ever, the best lessons I got from Mr. Rohn. And enjoy those. Last point that Mr. Rohn taught me that day, I was 16, I ran down to him after the seminar and I said, Mr. Rohn, can you please sign my notes? And he did, he signed my notes. And when I was 31, I got to be the opening act at a speaking gig for Jim Rohn. I showed him my notes from when I was a young man and he said, oh, thank you, son, call me Jim. I said, yes, Mr. Rohn, because, you know, some people earn that right to be Mr. That's just the way I felt about it in that way. You know, not complex, but he said it simply. He said, son, if you want to be successful, read a book a week for the rest of your life. And that's really what I've stayed doing. These days, I play the books in the car, Audible, and all that sort of stuff. And, you know, it's amazing how much, as I learn more, life gets easier. And the same about parenting, the same about business, any area. So, yeah, I've been filming 30X Wealth as well, so expect that early in the new year. 30X Business, if you've completed it, great. 30X Life, if you've completed it, fantastic. All the success principles in one spot. But download Jim's best stuff. Watch as much Jim Rohn stuff as you can, especially the old, early stuff. You know, the stuff he did in the 70s and 80s. I love that stuff. It's so brilliant. Take care. Bye for now. Happy Thanksgiving.

Great. Welcome to Drive Time. Beautiful day here in Las Vegas and starting to get a little chilly though. And today we're going to talk about success and your success, my success, anyone's success. And you know, the reality is there is a formulaic methodology for success. The reality of life is that you don't have to try and learn how success happens. There is a formula for it. It's not too complex. But the challenge is most people never learn the formula. As we go through this formula today for how success happens in life and business and wealth and all of these sorts of things, it's not a complex one. And I really want you to understand that most people overcomplicate success. Most people overcomplicate what it is. Most people underassume how successful they can be. Let me state that again. Most people underassume how successful they can be. They set too smaller goals, way smaller goals than they should be, especially in business, especially in, you know, just in wealth and in day-to-day life. Success, my friends, is so much easier than you make it. So here's what I want you to do right now. I want you to think of three or four people you're going to share this message with afterwards, okay? So once I teach it to you, I want you to share it. But I most of all want you to rewatch this, take some notes, and learn the formula and learn it well, okay? Get it time and time and time again, because that, my friends, is the key to this thing. Now, the formula is very, very simple. You want success, it starts with massive dreams, okay? It starts with thinking massive, not big, think massive. You know, when I ask people simple questions like, you know, what color do you want your helicopter to be? People look at me like I'm weird because, you know, well, I don't want a helicopter. Yeah, but what if you did? What if you wanted a helicopter? What if you dreamed massive, dreamed crazy big? What? How many houses would you actually want? You know, how big would you want your house to be? Or what shape? Or what part of the world would you want it to be in? What level of financial success would you want? What level of health would you want? What level? Dream. It's W. Somerset Maugham said it best when he said, nothing if not at first a dream. Nothing. Nothing if not at first a dream. By the way, thanks for typing in where you're at. For those of you who are new, I'd like you to type in where I'm driving to today. So type in where you're at so I know where we're driving today. So when you think about big dreams, okay, it scares most people. Most people are

0: I'm like, well, you know, I don't want to write that down. What if it doesn't happen? Well, if you don't write it down, guess what? It's guaranteed not to happen. So at least start with the process of putting pen to paper and actually start getting your dreams down on paper. Put pictures on paper, put words to paper, whatever it is, but you need to get it in a concrete form, okay? Put it down. Start with those massive dreams. Think of all the different areas of your life that you want to have a dream in. I know for me, you know, I find it funny, when I was young and I had the big dreams and all the big goals and all that sort of stuff that I wanted to have out there, and people were like, you know, what are you dreaming that big for? What are you doing? You seem crazy. It's not going to happen. And you know what? The reality was, they didn't understand the formula. See, the first part of the formula is dream. Dream big, dream massive. Second, now dreams are going to be 10, 20 years out in the future. Second one is goals. Dreams times goals. So you got to turn your dreams into goals. You got to give yourself some form of a deadline. So a goal is like SMART test, specific, measurable, achievable, results oriented with a time frame. But what a goal is basically giving yourself a timeline for what you're going to achieve. So anything inside 5 years, you start to put down as a goal, okay? You document it, what it is, when you want it to happen, how it's going to happen, all that sort of stuff. Now, once you've set the goals, and you need goals in all areas of life, you need fitness goals, health goals, relationship goals, you need money goals, investment goals, business goals, sales goals, whatever it is, set them in all areas of life. The more goals you set, the more you achieve. It's not complex. Write that down. The more goals you set, the more you achieve. Thanks again for typing in where you are. Good to see we're in Greece and South Africa on our drive today. So that's good to see. So once you got your dreams, then you turn them into goals, right? And you make the goals into a documented thing. You have them actually written down. You know what your goals are. You know what they're documented. There you go. Once you know your goals, then you have to actually create a learning list, okay? So if you set a goal of creating $10 million in net worth in real estate, well, now you're going to have to start studying real estate, okay? You have to watch my 30X Wealth. You're going to have to read my books on wealth, The Wealth Coach and Billionaire in Training and The Real Estate Coach. You have to learn this stuff, okay? You can't write a goal and not expect to then create a learning list, okay? That learning list is massive. It's most important. Because, you know, along with this formula is another one which you can learn from me. Look at it on my YouTube, Be Do Have. Just look up Brad Sugar's Be Do Have on YouTube and you'll find it. Subscribe to my YouTube channel if you haven't already. Now, once we know that we've got our dreams, we've turned them into goals, then we've created a learning list, then we do the learning, obviously, and we create a plan. First part of the plan is do the learning, okay? It's not complex. Get a mentor, join groups, do whatever it is you need to do in order to get that knowledge. Once you've got the knowledge, you write a plan how to have it happen. If your goal is to run a marathon, do the learning, okay? You do that, you set the time frame and when you want to do it, how you want to do it, do the learning. Then you write a plan, okay? And that plan teaches you how to get there. You're not going to get there without a plan. So it's simple formula so far. Dream, goal, learn, plan, and then take action. The fifth step is action. That's how you create success in your life. So what's your biggest learning here today? What's your biggest takeaway? Dreams times goals times learnings times plans times actions. That's your lesson of the day. That's how success happens. So who are the two people you're going to share it with? Share it with them now. Tag them below or share it to them or just share it to your page or your timeline, whatever you want to do. But get it out there. Help your friends, help your family learn about success and how it happens. Because if you bring them on the journey with you of learning, then of course they can come on the journey of success with you. So if you want people on that journey of success, you've actually got to give them the journey of knowledge with you. So keep the knowledge going, keep your learning, get them following my page, share this stuff. And if you haven't already, join our private Facebook group. Make sure you're on there, Brad Sugar's Billionaire in Training. If you're a billionaire in training, join our group. Become a member, become a BIT, a billionaire in training. Learn with us, learn how to do it. Take care, bye for now. I got to go get the kids from school.
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1: You made her catch you?
0: I don't know how I let this happen.
1: But who?
0: The girl next door, you know? 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
1: So it wasn't you.
0: All right.

Hey, good night, and welcome to Drive Time for today. And it's a beautiful sunny day here in Vegas. Just dropped the kids at summer school. Yeah, I know, it's kind of weird. Things are getting slightly back to normal, I guess. We'll see. I don't know. Anyway, we start to see things around the world going a little crazy. You know, Melbourne, Australia is back in lockdown. California back into lockdown. Other markets doing back to phase one. And other markets moving ahead real strong. So things are moving. But here's the philosophy I want to chat to you about today. You know, when I teach business, the philosophies and principles of business are almost always the same. It's the attitude that has to shift and the attitude that has to change with the market. Let's be honest, right now, you know, there's definitely two steps forward, one step back, but it's not a time to ease up. It's not a time to take your foot off the accelerator. It's not a time to slow down. It's not a time to go, okay, we've made it through. No, until the end of the year, you got to keep that pedal to the metal. You got to keep going. We got to keep pushing till the end of the year. This is something that, you know, very simply put, is not going to be a quick fix. We've got to keep pushing. We got to keep going. If you're going to get through this thing, there's definitely still work to be done. You've got to be doing more marketing. I see people who've eased up on their marketing, eased up on the amount of work they're doing. No, keep pushing, keep pressure. Oh, thanks for typing in where you're at, gang. Good to see you. We're in Africa. We're in the UK right now. We're here in Vegas as people watching. But wherever you're at, type it in. As you know, here on Drive Time, it's just like you and me having a drive and a chat. So listen, think about it this way. Three real things I want you to be thinking about today on your attitude to this whole thing. Number one, what is it that you want to come out of this thing looking like? How do you want to come out of this thing? Do you want to come out of this thing just the same as it was before? Do you want to come out better, stronger, faster, fitter? How do you want to come out of this thing? Because it's not going to be yay, we're through this. It's going to take time. It's going to take energy. It's going to take effort. So how do you want to come through this? How do you want your team to come through it? What do you want it to look and feel like when you get through this thing? And don't just say the same as it was. It's got to be further. It's got to be better. You know, I've met people that are saying, oh, look, you know, we're not going to hit our annual goals because of COVID. No, spin that. Go for your annual goals, even if it doesn't matter. Okay. So we had a quarter of disruption. We had a quarter of negativity. You can make that up. You can find a way to make that up. You can find a way to have that result come to you. So go for it. Don't just sit back. Really push. Second attitudinal thing that you want to be thinking about with this whole thing. Now, admittedly, and understand this, that mentally, this could be the toughest time you've faced in business. This could be the hardest time, and it might not just be business where it's tough. You know, I'm seeing that there's more relationship challenges, more mental problems with people. There's a lot of challenges mentally with this thing, having to adjust to so much change and so much thing, and the isolation, all of that sort of stuff. So the second thing you got to do is decide, how do I want to feel about this? Not just how do I want it to look, how do I want it to be, but how do I want to feel about this thing? Do I want to feel beat up? Do I want to feel, you know, taken advantage? Or do I want to feel stronger because of it? Do I want to feel like, you know, my leadership skills have shown up and people are noticing what's going on? How do you want to feel about you? How do you want to feel about this thing? How do you want your team to feel about this thing? Because it's not just about what the business should look like. It's about how you end up with this thing. Make sure you're taking care of yourself and the people. Keep getting your exercise in. Keep doing the things you need to do and all that stuff. Yeah, we got to wear masks. Oh, my God. Life is so tough. I got to wear a mask. You know, now you feel like all of the people that, you know, all the medical doctors have felt their entire life. Wear a mask. It's not going to, you know, this is the crazy thing. People are all upset about stuff. Listen, it's change. It just is. Just live with it, move with it, roll with the punches, and get on with it. Third attitudinal thing I want you to be thinking about as you do this. What impact are you having on those around you? What impact are you having on the people around you with your attitude? Is your attitude bringing them down or is your attitude lifting them up? You know, you turning this into a whole political diatribe on Facebook and Instagram and you making everyone feel down and, you know, you spreading the world's worst news and all that sort of stuff. How are you wanting to impact others around you?
What impact are you doing now, and how do you want it to be? How do you want others to react to this? So listen, Drive Time's a pretty simple thing. It's about me and you having a chat every day. Get into the knowledge base, though. Read all my books. Jump on 30X Business. Jump on 30X Life. I'll be in the studio soon recording 30X Wealth. And let's just keep learning together. We got to get through this thing. It's going to be two steps forward, one step back for a little while. But we will get through it. We're going to get there. Take care of yourself. Be good. I'll talk to you again soon. Oh, yeah. What's your top lesson? Type in your top lesson here. Always love to see what it is you get out of these calls. So what's your top lesson from Drive Time today? Bye for now.

Well, good day and welcome to Vegas. Welcome to Drive Time. Out picking up supplies for the big road trip. I wanted to chat to you today about a question I got yesterday on a webinar that I was doing. And the question was, Brad, what are you doing with your goals now? Have you decreased your goals for 2020? Have you kept them the same? What have you done? And my answer was very simple. We've doubled down. Our goal in every company is to beat last year. Our goal is to find a way to do something crazy and beat what we've done before. Our goal is not to hide and hunker down type thing. Our goal in every business right now is to beat last year and to work out how do we do that. Because see, if you don't challenge yourself with a massive goal, with a challenging goal, then you're not going to think any different. You're just going to do the same stuff. And so even though some businesses, yes, we had one that was fully shut down during this period. We had one that was up, but the majority of them have stayed above water. And we look at it and we say, okay, how are we going to beat last year? And that's the question I'm posing to all of my CEOs, all of my executive teams. How will we beat last year? Because it's not about just surviving this thing. It's about coming out of it in thrive mode. It's about coming out of it in a way that you beat what you were doing before. Come out stronger. It's like, you know, there's that thing of fitter or fatter. How are you coming out of COVID? Are you coming out with a much better? Are you coming out stronger, mentally stronger, physically stronger in business? Or are you going to let this thing push you around? And so for us, we've chosen the methodology of going hard at this thing, going after it. Oh, thanks for typing in where you're at. Great to see Ashley in Essex, from Guyana. We got Michael, we got a bunch of people from all over. So thanks for typing in where you're at. If you're new to Drive Time, we all type in where we're at because it's just like we're having a drive together. We're all out on a drive all around the world. So here's four things that I want you to be thinking about as you go into setting goals for yourself for the rest of the year. What was your best year? What was your personal best? What was the biggest and best and baddest year you ever had? And what did you do? How did you make that happen? And how are you going to do that again now? What is going to be your biggest, best, baddest year? How are you going to make this the biggest year you've ever had? Remember, we've still got a whole half a year to go, gang. This is not over. It's one massive down quarter. We can make that up. We can pick it up. We can do good. We got 6 months of running this show. So if we change the way we do things, we change our business, change our marketing, whatever it is we need to do, we can run this thing out to the end of the year and beat last year. We can do it. So what was your biggest, baddest year? What was your best? What's your personal best? What's the record? Go for it. Second one I want you to be thinking about in this time. Yes, some businesses are thriving. I know some are shut down. I've experienced all three. But some businesses are thriving, and you got to understand, about a third of the market right now, they just want to get out and start spending. About a third of people don't care about this thing. In fact, some of them think it was all a hoax, the whole craziness of all of this. But you've got to be thinking about business from a perspective of, I've got to be looking for where the thrive is right now. I've got to be hunting for the thrive. Where's the people who want to spend money? Where are the people who want to go and do this? How am I going to find them rather than worrying about the few percent or the 10% or the 20 or even the 30% that don't want to do anything when they're out there right now? So go after the thriving markets is a very big one for all of us right now. Who is spending? Who is shopping? Who is buying? What are they buying? What are they buying, spending money on? Got to be thinking of it. Third thing I want you to think about with this whole idea of beating last year. You've had comebacks before. You've had down. You've had tough. What is your thing? How are you going to get through this? Where is the comeback? Rely on the fact that you've done this before. You know, you've gotten through negative stuff before. What makes you think you won't get

0: and final thing I want to say to you about beating last year. Rally the troops. You don't have to do this all on your own. Rally the troops. Get the team around you, whether it's your accountant or your banker or your business coach or your staff or your family. But rally the team. Get other people coming up with ideas. Get other people joining in with you, because there are ways to go and build your business. There are ways to beat this thing. And I want to see you beating it. And I want to see success going on out there. So let's beat last year. Let's set a goal to go harder. Double down on this thing. Don't back off on it. You know, that's ultimately the mindset that I think is going to win this thing for all of us. You know, I cannot believe that we can't change our mindset and therefore change our situation and change our results. So go for it. Go hard at it. What's your biggest lesson today? Type it in here. If you want this stuff to start becoming real, you got to voice it. So type it in. What's your biggest lesson? What are you going to take out of this? What's your action point? What are you going to do based on what we've said here today? Go rewrite those goals. Go sit down, put pen to paper, and get your goals written down. Don't just put them in your head. Unless they're written down, they're not real. If you don't write down the goals, you're not going to do the learning. If you don't write down the goals, you're not going to do the planning. If you don't write down the goals, you're not going to make them real. So get your goals on paper or type them in right here and let's get going with it. Listen, I'm glad to be back on Drive Time. I'm glad to be back with y'all. Drive Time for the next couple of weeks might have to be from the RVs. We'll see how we go. Anyway, take care, be good, be safe, and take care of each other out there. We be kind to each other. That's the way we need to do it, especially the business owners out there. They're worried. They're panicked as they're reopened. So give them a break. Go spend a few more dollars than you normally would and tip a little more than you normally would. Take care. Bye for now.
1: Oh, yes, see it. De nuevo aquí, Rodríguez Patín. ¡Tacata! ¿Tú sabes qué cosa es el tacata?

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lost the skeletal key in sight. Turn 6 times left, then 3 times right. Opus Flux Box, show me what you hide, and grant me the treasure

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1: 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Being in business can be lonely business. Owning your own business, you have to be the CEO, you have to be the MD, you have to be the secretary, you have to be the financial director, you have to be the marketing manager. You have to make all the decisions about your business, and very often you've got no one to bounce those ideas off. So being in business can very often be lonely business. And this is a very good reason to join a network. What you want to do is you want to find a network that meets your objectives. So, for example, at Mauritius Business Network, we're a network of businesses. And so if your objective is business related, then you are probably likely to want to join an organization like Mauritius Business Network. If your need was more on a social level, and perhaps if you're a woman, you might like to join someone like Sophie Labrozek, who has a support organization called Happy Woman Worldwide and Life Reboot Camp. And that might be the kind of network that you're looking for. If you're looking for business-minded people whose objective is to give, and through that all of us believe in the law of reciprocity, so when we give we will receive in return. If this is how you feel about business, if you would like to connect with other business people and start building a trust relationship with them, then Mauritius Business Network could be the organization for you. The idea, though, is to find an organization that meets those objectives that you have, and then start building a relationship with the people. So you can look to organizations like spiritual organizations, you can look at school organizations, you can look at mums groups. There's a lot of groups that get together to support whatever it is that you have a commonality on. So it could be sports as well. But find a group and start building relationships with those people, and use that organization as to build up friendships that are built on trust and that ultimately help you to reach your objective. So I hope that's helped you. And if you are indeed interested in business, and if that is your commonality, then please hop along to Mauritius Business Network and meet some of the wonderful people that are in our organization, and see if there's a connection there and a commonality. Anyway, until next time, have an absolutely fantastic day.